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7: Memorial Day is more than a three-day holiday weekend. 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
9: A few clouds from time to time throughout the evening, overnight lows in the mid-60s. Then partly cloudy on Tuesday with a stray shower or thunderstorms possible and temperatures near 86 degrees. With your WECO Weather, this is Amber Moore.
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3: A few clouds from time to time throughout the evening, overnight lows in the mid-60s. Then partly cloudy on Tuesday with a stray shower or thunderstorms possible and temperatures near 86 degrees. With your WECO Weather, this is Amber Moore.

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3: A few clouds from time to time throughout the evening, overnight lows in the mid-60s. Then partly cloudy on Tuesday with a stray shower or thunderstorms possible and temperatures near 86 degrees. With your WECO weather, this is Amber Moore.
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4: A few clouds from time to time throughout the evening, overnight lows in the mid-60s. Then partly cloudy on Tuesday with a stray shower or thunderstorms possible and temperatures near 86 degrees. With your WECO Weather, this is Amber Moore.
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1: ABC News, I'm Stephanie Officer. Two teenage shooters opened fire at a San Diego mosque Monday, killing three men, including a security guard. They never got inside the mosque or its school. Police evacuated both. The teens died from self-inflicted gunshot wounds after they were found a few blocks away. Now police are investigating it as a hate crime. Now Serena Tassi says she feels the Muslim community is at risk of violence.
2: There's a lot of hatred going around. I'm not happy with the political climate. I've been visiting my representatives that are in Congress, and I've been begging them to please condemn the genocide, please condemn the hatred against Muslims, and they refuse every time.
1: California-based Strauss Family Creamery is issuing a voluntary recall of certain flavors of its organic ice cream because it may contain metal pieces. Flavors include vanilla bean, strawberry, and Dutch chocolate. The ice cream was sold across 17 states, including Florida, Connecticut, Oregon, and Wisconsin. This is ABC News.
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10: Partly cloudy with temperatures in the upper 60s to low 70s to start our Tuesday morning. Intervals of clouds and sunshine as we go through the afternoon. There is a slight chance of stray showers or thunderstorms possible. Highs topping out near 87 degrees. A few clouds throughout the evening. Overnight lows in the mid-60s. Then scattered thunderstorms in the forecast for Wednesday with highs near 83 degrees. With your WECO weather, this is Amber Moore.
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1: ABC News, I'm Sherry. Preston, three people shot and killed at the Islamic Center of San Diego. The mayor, Todd Gloria, speaking afterwards.
2: Hate has no home in San Diego. Islamophobia has no home in San Diego. An attack on any San Diegan is an attack on all San Diegans, and we will not stand for it in America's finest city.
1: Among those killed, a security guard. That center also serves as a school. None of the young children were hurt. The two suspected gunmen, both under age 20, were found dead from self-inflicted gunshot wounds nearby. President Trump calling off the attack on Iran that he had threatened a day earlier. He says it's because serious negotiations are now taking place. It's election day in several states, including Kentucky. Republican Congressman Thomas Massie facing a primary challenge from one of President Trump's picks. The Ebola outbreak in the Democratic Republic of Congo now responsible for 131 deaths. This is ABC News.
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6: Partly cloudy with temperatures in the upper 60s to low 70s to start our Tuesday morning. Intervals of clouds and sunshine as we go through the afternoon. There is a slight chance of stray showers or thunderstorms possible. Highs topping out near 87 degrees. A few clouds throughout the evening. Overnight lows in the mid-60s. Then scattered thunderstorms in the forecast for Wednesday with highs near 83 degrees. With your WECO weather, this is Amber Moore.
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7: Partly cloudy with temperatures in the upper 60s to low 70s to start our Tuesday morning. Intervals of clouds and sunshine as we go through the afternoon. There is a slight chance of stray showers or thunderstorms possible. Highs topping out near 87 degrees. A few clouds throughout the evening. Overnight lows in the mid-60s. Then scattered thunderstorms in the forecast for Wednesday with highs near 83 degrees. With your WECO weather, this is Amber Moore.
0: Oh yeah. Fresh boat grass, fire pits, and baseball.
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0: Hardy from WECO. It is 18 now before 7 o'clock. It is a Monday. Or no, it's Tuesday. It feels like a Monday to me. It's Tuesday. I wasn't here yesterday. It's May 19th of 2026. It is mostly clear and not too bad. We're starting out in the upper 60s today, 67 degrees currently. I'm going to top out at about 87 before it's all said and done today. Get things done outside while you can today because there is a chance of a scattered afternoon and evening shower. And then tomorrow, pretty much not maybe a total washout, but then it starts to begin a washout all the next several days. So we'll keep you posted on that. In fact, the next check of the weather coming up at the top of the hour, along with local news with Goose Lindsay and national news with ABC. The Darnell Bakery Birthday Club is on the way at 7:20, so be sure and stick around for that. And today we begin our Nashville Super Speedway ticket giveaway. Some lucky person will be on their way to see all three major NASCAR events, the NASCAR Craftsman Truck Series, NASCAR O'Reilly Auto Parts Series, and the NASCAR Cup Series at Nashville Super Speedway. And if you've never been, it's not like your Talladegas or Daytonas as far as Super Speedway goes, but they had to differentiate that from the Nashville Fairground Speedway, and it's very high banked. It's concrete mostly. It's just an awesome venue, awesome event, and it's not even really that far. It's not all the way in downtown Nashville. It's on the outskirts, so it's a great event, and you can go, and it's coming up next weekend. Not this coming weekend. Obviously, this weekend is Memorial Day weekend, the Coke 600 at Charlotte, also the Indianapolis 500 coming up. We'll have those on the air, but your chance to win tickets next weekend's events, Friday, Saturday, Sunday, NASCAR Cup Series. You can also win some great tickets to the other events as well, and that's coming up at around 7:40, so hang out for that. All right, a few things we can celebrate today. Today is Barber Mental Health Awareness Day. So they got a specific day for that, for barber. You know, your haircutting person. Let's see, Boys Club Day. It's Celebrate Your Elected Officials Day. Devil's Food Cake Day. Endangered Species Day. May Ray Day. Plant a Vegetable Garden Day. And World IBD Day. All right, got to look up World IBD Day first. And then we'll look up May Ray Day. All right, first of all, IBD Day for Crohn's disease and ulcerative colitis, collectively known as inflammatory bowel disease, IBD. The day, unites patients, organizations, researchers, healthcare professionals in that field. So there you go. All right, National May Ray Day, celebrated every May 19th to encourage people to get outside, enjoy the spring sunshine, soak up some vitamin D before summer arrives. It's a perfect excuse to stay away, or step away rather, from your desk and catch some fresh rays. So soak up some ray days on May Ray Day, because today, probably this year more than any other, rain is in the forecast tomorrow for the foreseeable future, beyond infinity and beyond. Not quite infinity, but several days, no doubt about that. So enjoy today, because it is perfect day to celebrate May Ray Day. Soak up some rays and enjoy May Ray Day, everybody. And very good Tuesday morning, everybody.
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0: Thomas Rhett and Jordan Davis. A great performance of that song at the ACM Awards on Sunday night. That is Ain't a Bad Life from 101.3 WECO. 8 minutes in front of 7 o'clock. It is a Tuesday. It is May 19th of 2026. It is mostly clear and 67 degrees. Going to top out today at about 87. And Amber Moore has that complete forecast. Enjoy today while you can. It's called May Ray Day, which means you should enjoy some rays, some sunshine before summer hits. I guess summer doesn't officially begin until like June 20th, but right after Memorial Day, which is this coming Sunday, that kind of is the unofficial kickoff of summer. And today, probably the last day to enjoy some rays, at least all day, as the old R word returns to the picture tomorrow. So enjoy May Ray Day today, if you possibly can. All right, the Birthday Club on the way at 7:20. Your chance to win some Nashville Super Speedway tickets on the way as well. More details on how to win those coming up. But right now, without further ado, he'd like to go to the Nashville Super Speedway, but he's not eligible to win the tickets. It is the Golden Egg Newsman, Goose Loose Lips Lindsay.
1: Good morning.
0: Good morning, Goose. How are you?
1: Well, I don't think we're going to see no rays today.
0: Might see some rays early on.
1: I hope we see some. I hope we see rain.
0: It may be the last day to see some rays, though, for the foreseeable future. It's not infinity and beyond, but it's, as far as we can look ahead, anyway.
1: Yeah, it's the great dust bowl out there right now. Huh?
0: Yeah, you can't even mow the grass. The grass is kind of brown, and if you mow it, it stirs up dust. So maybe I'll wait till it rains and mow in the rain, as long as it's not thundering and lightning. There again, grass hasn't really grown all that much. There's a few wild sprigs here and there, and that's about it.
1: No, I was looking at a place I weeded like 2 weeks ago, and it looks dead now. So
0: yeah,
1: I said, hey, good.
0: Yeah. So won't have to mow that anymore.
1: Yeah.
0: So we'll have a green thick forest after about 10 days of solid R word.
1: Yeah, we're gonna get, but it's much needed, man. I was reading Ben Garrett from the Independent Herald Oneida, and he was talking about the river rates. He said the river rates in like the Obed and stuff right now worse than they would be in the late summer when it's hardly flowing anyway. So
0: I went across a bridge. I was down in Georgia over the weekend, and I actually drove across the Chattahoochee River.
1: Chattahoochee. Was you way down yonder on the Chattahoochee?
0: I was way down yonder, and I didn't see no boats out there. Nobody was skiing. I was hoping to see Alan Jackson, but, he's having some health issues. I doubt if he skis anymore. But I saw more mud and brown water than I saw clear water. So it was sad to see the Chattahoochee River looking that way.
1: Man, was nobody learning how to fish?
0: Nobody was fishing. If they were, they were out there somewhere on some kind of paddle boat. They weren't on a power boat.
1: They were underneath the bridge exactly in the shade.
0: Probably so, because it was 95. They got to 95 degrees that day.
1: Ain't nothing like a good warm day in May.
0: Absolutely. All right, we're talking Columbus, Georgia area. So that's where Alan Jackson's from, that region right in there. All right, what's going on in local news?
1: Local news, we're going to talk about gas prices. They haven't been good in a while. We're going to talk about mowing as far as the county road departments. We're going to talk, baseball, softball, as the state tournaments get underway today in TSSAA. And we'll talk something else in there, but I can't remember.
0: Well, there's always got to be some mystery meat, Goose.
1: Well, it is. I'm trying I just did it like 10 minutes ago, but I can't remember.
0: Yeah. Says here, Alan Jackson, born and raised in Noonan, Georgia. Been there many times. They've got a beautiful town. It's very nice. I bet he's contributed to the town's success because it's a beautiful little place. They got nice stuff.
1: Think we might have had a Tennessee player from Noonan, Georgia.
0: Yeah, it's a nice place.
1: I'll have to look that up.
0: It really heavy. Hey, in Columbus, they've got a Mavis Tires and Brakes.
1: I seen that. I mean, how long did you stay there?
0: Not long. The dadgum thing about it for me, I had not washed my truck yet. It was completely covered in red Georgia clay.
1: Yeah.
0: So I thought, let's go find us a car wash because I need an oil change, and let's come back and get an oil change. But the dadgum car wash was so far away from Mavis, I didn't know how to get back. So I didn't end up getting my oil change there.
1: Golly.
0: But I got my picture made at the Mavis Tires and Brakes. And there were some nice folks there. And it might not have looked like they were busy, but three out of the six stalls had cars in them.
1: Well, see what it is. It don't look like they're busy because they're so fast at what they do.
0: Right. And they want you to pull in there thinking, we'll have to wait forever. You won't have to wait.
1: You don't have to wait at Mavis Tires and Brakes.
0: That's exactly right. That's their slogan.
1: We just need one here.
0: That's right. Like to have one. All right, once again, it is mostly clear for now. 67 degrees and a very good Tuesday morning, everybody.
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3: A plea deal was accepted Thursday in the beating death of Robert Quentin McCullough, whose body was discovered on December 2, 2020, in an abandoned trailer in Oakdale. Nicholas Holloway pled guilty to second-degree murder and especially aggravated kidnapping. He was sentenced to 25 years in prison. Joshua Akins and Shane Parks were also charged in the case and had previously pled guilty. The City of Sunbright will host a Run for the Wall Memorial Service on Tuesday, May 19th at 11:45 a.m. at the Sunbright City Hall Complex. The event is a patriotic tribute drive and begins in California and will end in Washington, D.C. Refreshments will be provided and everyone is welcome. A new restaurant is opening in Roane County where Rockwood meets Harriman on Highway 27 at 2305 North Gateway Avenue. 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
3: In baseball, the Tennessee Vols won 2 of 3 games at Oklahoma over the weekend. The Vols will next play Tuesday in the SEC tournament against South Carolina. Tennessee is the 10 seed, and South Carolina is the 15 seed. In softball, the Tennessee Lady Vols won their regional this past weekend and will host Georgia starting Thursday in the Super Regionals with a berth in the NCAA College World Series on the line. For WECO News, this is Goose Lindsay.
5: ABC News, I'm Sherry Preston. One of the victims of that shooting at the largest mosque in San Diego almost certainly saved lives. Police say a security guard who was gunned down and killed played a pivotal role in keeping things from getting worse. 3 people in all were killed, the suspects dying by suicide. The head of the World Health Organization now worried about the spread and the scale of the Ebola outbreak in eastern Congo. At least 131 people have been died and hundreds more are suspected cases. ABC's Hannah Bata says one of the confirmed cases is an American.
6: Dr. Peter Stafford has been living in Congo working with a medical missionary organization. His wife, who works with him, was exposed to the virus but is not showing symptoms. The couple and their 4 children are now being taken to Germany for specialized care and monitoring, along with another doctor also exposed but not showing signs of the disease.
5: This variant of Ebola has no approved treatments or no vaccine. President Trump says he's paused an attack on Iran that was planned for today. This is ABC News.
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14: Partly cloudy with temperatures in the upper 60s, the low 70s to start our Tuesday morning. Intervals of clouds and sunshine as we go through the afternoon. There is a slight chance of stray showers or thunderstorms possible. Highs topping out near 87 degrees. A few clouds throughout the evening. Overnight lows in the mid-60s. Then scattered thunderstorms in the forecast for Wednesday with highs near 83 degrees. With your WECO weather, this is Amber Moore.
15: Thank you, Amber. It is 10 minutes after 7 o'clock on this Tuesday, May 19th of 2026. It is mostly clear for now and 68 degrees. And a very good Tuesday. This is Brad Bird, Darnell Bakery Birthday Club on the way at 7:20. Your chance to score some great tickets at Nashville Super Speedway on 7:40 Trivia. And Morgan Wallen kicks

0: Chase Rice from WECO at 18 minutes after 7 o'clock on this Tuesday morning. It is May 19th of 2026. Mostly clear for now, not too bad temperature-wise, right at 68 degrees. Going to top out at about 88 before it's all said and done today. Got a complete check of that forecast in about 12 minutes or so with Amber Moore. Only a slight chance of rain this afternoon. It increases as we get into the evening hours and tomorrow, and then for the foreseeable future. The old R word is in the picture, but Goose, we need the rain, so I guess we can't complain because rain is a good thing.
1: Yeah, I'm tired of just walking in dust flying up off my feet and stuff.
0: Kicking up the dust, like the song says.
1: So.
0: But anyway, your chance to win some Nashville Super Speedway tickets on the way. We've got tickets to the O'Reilly, tickets to the Craftsman Truck Series, and, of course, the NASCAR Cup Series as well. They're in Nashville next weekend, not this weekend. This weekend is Charlotte. They'll have the Coke 600 on Sunday. We'll also have the Indianapolis 500 coming up on Sunday from Indianapolis Motor Speedway. It makes you kind of beg to wonder, is the same type forecast in Charlotte this weekend, or is that more of a southern thing? Because I see in the southern states about the same type forecast we've got here.
1: Well, I'll just look that up.
0: Look up weather as we get into birthdays here momentarily. Got the birthday club on the way. Your chance to win some Nashville Super Speedway tickets coming up on around 7:40. So we'll tell you how to win those here in just a bit. But first, let's get on into the birthday club.
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0: You are exactly correct. And on our local list, as far as local birthdays are concerned, we have a total of 9 names. So here we go. Derek Gibson, No Town Given at number 1. Kerrigan Erickson, Wartburg at number 2. Rhonda Wright of Cofield at number 3. Lisa Phillips of Oliver Springs at number 4. Joe Lee Phillips of Wartburg at number 5. William Michael Butler, Lenore City at number 6. Beverly Ann Smith, Chestnut Ridge at number 7. Carrie Hamby, Gobi at number 8. Terry Hamby, that's Terry with an I, so it's a lady. Gobi is at number 9. So those are the 9 names we spoke of. Now, if you'd like to add to that list, give us a call right now at 423-346-6300 or toll-free 1-888-882-1013. One of these lucky birthday folks will receive a free birthday cake today from the bakery at Darnell's IGA in Wartburg. All right, Goose. Are you ready for some ganders or losers?
1: I am ready.
0: Otherwise known as famous or infamous folks celebrating birthdays today. Have you checked the weather over in the Carolinas?
1: Saturday, Friday, 24% chance of rain. Well, Saturday, Sunday, 59.
0: Well, you know.
1: And Monday, 59%. So.
0: Or Memorial Day.
1: Yeah.
0: This coming Monday is Memorial Day. It's falling about a week earlier than it normally would, just because that's the way the Mondays fall. It's the last Monday in May. All right. Here we go with some ganders or losers. All right. I'm going to try to live edit a lot of these before we get too far. Well, Lainey Wilson, of all people, is 34 years old today.
1: She's a singer.
0: That girl can sing. And what's a little sad, you know, she's been racking up those awards just like left and right, crazy. But this year, not so much, because a young lady by the name of Ella Langley, she really racked it up. It seems to be that way about every other year or trend. The same person wins pretty much every award. But she did not win Entertainer of the Year. I don't think she was up for Entertainer. She won everything else she was up for, especially for that song, Choosing Texas. It won everything it could win.
1: So.
0: But anyway, let's move on. You're exactly right. She is a singer. Is one Lainey Wilson. Let's see here. Michael Che, should I say. Michael Che is 43.
1: Is he Saturday Night Live?
0: Saturday Night Live. And been in other funny things as well. No longer a kid, mind you. A full-grown man at 43 is Michael Che.
3: I'm 40!
0: Shooter Jennings is 47.
1: Is that Waylon's grandson or son?
0: Probably grandson, wouldn't you think, if they say
1: I would
0: 43?
1: Think.
0: 47, rather, for Shooter Jennings. All right, moving on up the list here. With a name like Polly Walker, don't you have to be famous?
1: Polly Walker, yeah, but I don't know who it is.
0: Actor, that's a guy. Actor known for John Carter in Bridgerton. 60 today for Polly Walker.
1: I must have missed those.
0: Yeah, must have too. Let's see here. Pete Townsend is 81.
1: Now, is that like a guitar singer?
0: Who are you?
1: Toot, toot. We'll see. He is.
0: But of the Who.
1: The Who.
0: Who are you? Pete Townsend of the Who. Musician, guitarist, songwriter. Who are you? I bet he wrote that song. 81 today for Pete Townsend.
1: And they wrote that song because they heard a hoot owl.
0: Exactly. Hooty hoot. Hooty hoot. James Fox is 87.
1: Is that Red Fox's brother?
0: Who knows? Actor known for films like Performance and The Remains of the Day. 87. Does not get senior honors, though. That would go to one 91-year-old David Hartman.
1: Don't know.
0: You might have seen him back in the day if you got up early in the morning.
1: Is he Captain Kangaroo?
0: No, he was a newsman back in the day.
1: Oh, you know back in the day I didn't get up early in the morning. I barely do it today.
0: American journalist, media host who began his media career as an actor. He currently anchors and hosts documentary programs on the History and PBS channels. Hartman, though, best known for his early work from 1975 to 1987 on ABC's Good Morning America. He's that guy who never really fixed his teeth. His teeth are a little bit distracting. Like, with all the money you've made as a host on ABC Good Morning America, why don't you fix your teeth?
1: He said, this is the teeth God gave me.
0: Well, that's exactly right. It's how God intended it, so I'm not going to change that. And you can see that, you know, he probably has paid some dues because he's 91 now. And back during his journalism days, had the reddest cheeks you ever saw to indicate that, yes, in fact, that's the way it was in David Hartman's day. If you wanted red cheeks, they didn't make red cheeks back in his day. If you wanted some, you had to shed some. Yes. And they didn't even have rouge yet. It's way beyond.
1: No, I mean,
0: you couldn't say too much rouge because there was no such thing as rouge at that time. Because that's the way it was in David Hartman's day. And dadgummit, you liked it. You loved it. Okay. Repeating the local names. Last chance to call one in. Here we go. Derek Gibson, 1. Kerrigan Erickson, 2. Rhonda Wright, 3. Lisa Phillips, 4. Jolie Phillips, 5. William Michael Butler, 6. Beverly Ann Smith, 7. Carrie Hamby, 8. And Terry Hamby at number 9. Wait a minute. This is the same person. I guarantee you. Both says Gobi. One says Carrie. One says Terry. Well, I guess she's got two chances of winning today. There may be a twin. Who knows? Go ahead and do the bingo cage. Here comes your drum roll. Let's find out who wins our DWBC.
1: Number seven
0: will be Beverly Ann Smith of Chestnut Ridge. You just won a nice birthday cake, courtesy of Darnell's Bakery and IGA in Wartburg. Swing by the radio station first, pick up your certificate, submit it down to the bakery side of Darnell's IGA in Wartburg and get your free birthday cake. They do allow you 30 days to do so, but Goose cannot stand to hear that.
1: No, especially when rain's on the way.
0: Yeah, I got to get your cake.
1: You got to get it now.
0: Yeah. Today is May Ray Day, too, by the way. It's the day to soak up some rays.
1: Well,
0: might be your last day to do that for a while.
1: If you go out and soak them up, you might get burnt.
0: Yeah, that's exactly right.
1: It's hot.
0: Too bad you can't save some in your pocket and have it for later.
1: Yeah.
0: You know, jar that sunshine.
1: Yeah.
0: Put it in a jar. All right, if today is your birthday and it did not make the list, hopefully this will cheer you up.
3: Happy birthday.
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0: The group Shenandoah, big old hit from 1990, next to you, next to me. 101.3 WBCO at 7:32. It is a Tuesday that feels like a Monday to me. It is May 19th of 2026. It is mostly clear still and 68 degrees. Clouds are expected to move into the picture today, bringing with them a chance of the old R word with a scattered chance, but nothing serious today as much as tomorrow. It increases, and next thing you know, we're in a pattern of, well, rain every day, Goose, so we'll have to just deal with that.
1: Yeah, and it sounds like we're going to be in a pattern maybe for about 3 or 4 weeks where we're going to get a little bit of rain. So
0: you never know. I mean, if you look at the 10-day, there's rain in every single day in the 10-day.
1: All right.
0: So there you go. Be happy about it, because there's nothing you can do about it anyway.
1: No, there's not.
0: Got your forecast on the way next, and your chance to score some Nashville Super Speedway tickets.

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1: 3, 2, 1.
2: Wake up!
3: It's time for Tidbits. You never know what you're going to get.
0: All right, Goose, a couple of choices here on Tidbits. Random food combos. Do you like them or do you love them or do you hate them? Or the most ridiculous lies your parents told you growing up.
2: I don't want to know that they told me any lies.
0: Exactly.
2: I better go with the food.
0: Now, this is odd stuff. It almost makes you sick. But Carl liking mustard on his biscuits, that's pretty odd if you think about it. Mustard on French fries is one thing. But mustard on your biscuit, I don't think so.
2: Yeah, I'll pass.
0: Yeah, don't want no mustard biscuits. Mustard good on me. This person says Oreos with sour cream and onion dip. Really?
2: I'll pass.
0: No, not going to eat that. A grilled cheese sandwich slapped with some grape jam. Don't want no grape jam on my grilled cheese.
2: I might put a piece of ham on there, but not jam.
0: Yeah, ham. No, maybe that was a misspell there.
2: Yeah, he meant to say he wanted ham and he got jam.
0: Here's one with mustard. Mustard on your cucumbers.
2: Maybe if you did like some of that spicy mustard or something.
0: Yeah, maybe. I don't think so, really. Mustard on watermelon. No way.
2: I don't think so on that one either.
0: Peanut butter on a bacon cheeseburger. I don't think so.
2: I doubt it.
0: These are actual foods that people say that.
2: I won't eat a peanut butter sandwich. I mean,
0: no. You're not going to eat that either. Barbecue sauce on mashed potatoes. I mean, if you're eating ribs and they blend over into your mashed potatoes, that's one thing. But to purposely put barbecue sauce on your mashed potatoes, I don't think so.
2: Yeah, I mean, I wouldn't order it anyway.
0: Yeah. Peanut butter is used an awful lot. Peanut butter on rice. How do you even put it on there? How do you put peanut butter on rice?
2: Yeah, I bet they both stick.
0: Yeah, they both stick and they're not very good. And finally, I've saved the best for last. This person says they actually like this combination. Peanut butter, honey, that sounds good, goldfish crackers, still not all that bad, but you throw in a pickle. I don't think so.
2: That was a pregnant lady that had to pick.
0: Yeah, this whole survey was probably done by a pregnant lady.
2: What did you crave?
0: Yeah. And here's one of the things that the parents would lie to their kids about. If you don't be quiet on a road trip, we'll just set you out. So the kids will be quiet. We're going to set you up. Just pull over and open the door. Say, out!
2: Who says they're lying?
0: Yeah, they may not. That's one you don't want to challenge.
2: Yeah, you don't want to find that.
0: Exactly. Tidbits, never know what you're going to get. Your forecast and your chance to pick up some Nashville Super Speedway tickets. Coming up next.
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10: Partly cloudy with temperatures in the upper 60s to low 70s to start our Tuesday morning. Intervals of clouds and sunshine as we go through the afternoon. There is a slight chance of stray showers or thunderstorms possible. Highs topping out near 87 degrees. A few clouds throughout the evening, overnight lows in the mid-60s. Then scattered thunderstorms in the forecast for Wednesday with highs near 83 degrees. With your WECO weather, this is Amber Moore.
0: Thank you, Amber. 7:38. It is mostly clear still and 68 degrees. And that sound right there, oh yeah, that's about 40 cars going around Nashville Super Speedway. And right here, right now, is your chance to score. 6 total tickets, a pair to the NASCAR Craftsman Truck Series, a pair to the NASCAR O'Reilly Series event, and a pair to the NASCAR Cup Series race coming up next weekend at Nashville Super Speedway. All right, we know it's a Super Speedway, but we want to know the distance. There's a reason it's called a Super Speedway rather than just a regular racetrack. So what is the distance of Nashville? It's either A, 1.13 miles, B, 1.23 miles, or C, 1.33 miles. What is the distance of Nashville Super Speedway? 1.13, 1.23, or 1.33? Call now and win.
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0: Just before his big headlining summer tour, he's always got to have a big hit that he can carry on with. And that's brand new from Kenny Chesney. It's called Carry On, oddly enough. 101.3 WECO. And we are playing trivia, giving you a chance to win some great tickets to Nashville Super Speedway. And again, the question was, what is the distance of Nashville Super Speedway? It's either A, 1.13, B, 1.23, or C, 1.33. Good morning, WECO. Who's this?
1: Janley
0: Benz. Janley Benz from Harriman, Tennessee. Is that correct?
1: Yes, sir.
0: Formerly of Oakdale, Tennessee, that was also known as Honeycutt, but that was way before your time.
1: Yes. Oh, yeah.
0: All right, Janley. Definitely. All right, what is the distance of Nashville Super Speedway?
1: It don't have the higher bank like the other racetracks, and it is smaller in seating and the track itself than most other tracks.
0: All right, so it is at 1.13, 1.23, or 1.33?
1: 0.33.
0: You are exactly correct. It is 1.33. You got it right, Janley. Congratulations. If you'll hang on with me, I'll tell you how to get the tickets, but tell us what radio station just awarded you some Nashville Super Speedway tickets.
1: WECO.
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0: Easton Corbin's All Over the Road, 101.3 WECO, 10 minutes now before 8 o'clock on this Tuesday morning. It is May 19th of 2026. Still mostly clear, 68 degrees, going to top out at about 88 before it's all said and done today. Amber Moore has that complete forecast coming up at the top of the hour. Goose Lindsay has local news and ABC has national news. We'll check sports with ABC at around 8:20 and a ditty on the way at 8:30 and all kinds of great music intertwined between now and then as well. As we say congratulations to our first big Nashville Super Speedway winner. It is Janley Benz. She knows that it's 1.33 miles in length, and they call it Super Speedway to make it differentiate from the Nashville Fairground Speedway. It's actually shorter than the intermediate tracks, but based in Nashville with concrete and high speeds, it's okay, Goose, to call it Super Speedway.
1: Yeah, because it's in Tennessee, it can be super.
0: It's super.
1: Yeah, it's super.
0: Nice, it's a super nice place.
1: We might even call it the Super Duper Speedway.
0: They had that on the docket, too, but that got voted down.
1: It didn't
0: down.
1: Flow as well.
0: Because people didn't understand the meaning of the word duper.
1: Yeah.
0: Well, it's kind of got a negative connotation if you use it by itself.
1: So.
0: Duper. He's a real duper.
1: He's a duper.
0: All right. More chances to win those tickets the rest of the week here on the Early Bird Morning Show. Tell us what's going on in local news.
1: Well, local news, we're going to hear about gas prices. Unfortunately, they're still, you know, above that $4 mark. We're going to hear about what's going on in TSSAA as it's the start of the state tournament today for baseball, softball, and other sports as well. We're going to hear, what else are we going to hear? We're going to hear about the American Red Cross. They're wanting some blood, and then we're going to hear about mowing. You know, the county mowing crews, they'll be out and about all summer, even though they may not have to be out right now because grass ain't growing.
0: No, it's not growing that bad, but the weeds are.
1: Yeah,
0: so. Unfortunately. All right, anything else?
1: I think that's it.
0: All right, you ready for some Did You Know?
1: I am, because I didn't get any.
0: Gosh, you haven't Did You Know since Thursday.
1: Thursday, wow.
0: My gosh. I thought you were looking a little anemic over there.
1: So.
0: All right, here we go. At a Swatch watch drop, did you hear about that?
1: No.
0: There's a Swatch watch drop in Long Island over the weekend. Officers used pepper spray to disperse an unruly crowd trying to get those Swatch watches.
1: Wow.
0: Yes, the most aggressive things happened to Long Island since Costco's sample table ran out of samples.
1: Ooh.
0: Now that is a reason to riot.
1: When they run out of Chex Mix, I mean, it breaks loose.
0: Did you hear this? 42-year-old Aaron Rodgers has agreed to a one-year deal to return to the Steelers.
1: I heard that.
0: The team confirmed his contract includes a standard $23 million base salary plus a premium subscription to AARP.
1: Ooh, boy. Yeah. That would get me to sign up, too.
0: Yeah, the franchise is so committed to keeping him comfortable that they'd already replaced the Gatorade coolers in the sidelines with Ensure. That's why it got so expensive.
1: He's got a special bottle.
0: Yeah, that stuff's expensive if you ever priced it. Hey, according to another study, the best teenage liars are usually the most popular kids in school.
1: Well, yeah.
0: Well, not only that, they stay popular right up until the time they graduate law school.
1: Either that or become a politician.
0: Hey,
1: well, I say that.
0: He got nominated right there out of high school. Did you hear that big lie he told? Let's put him in law school.
1: Yeah.
0: And finally, research suggests that people who write down their goals are about 42% more likely to achieve them.
1: Well, my goal is to write down my goals.
0: Let's see. Write down your goal, to-do list, right after buying more notebooks.
1: Mm-hmm.
0: And write down that goal.
1: Oh. So,
0: you see Goose over there writing in a wire-bound folder?
1: Yeah.
0: Write down his goals.
1: That's what I'm doing.
0: To not sleep until about at least 2 p.m.
1: I know.
0: It becomes the backroom snooze center.
1: It's tough when the weather warms up, too. If, if the air ain't on, that hot air will make you tired.
0: Just start making you yawn, and you don't know what you're going to do. So. Anyway, now you know.
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3: According to AAA, the Tennessee gas price average dropped 3 cents last week and is now $4.12 a gallon. Clarksville has the lowest metro rate in the state at $4.02 a gallon, and Jackson is the highest at $4.19 a gallon. Nationally, the gas price average is $4.51 a gallon. In Morgan County this morning, the average gas price is $4.17 a gallon. Tennessee's gas price average is ninth lowest in the nation. Morgan County road crews have begun seasonal roadside mowing and will continue through late fall. These operations are necessary to maintain roadway safety by improving visibility, drainage, and overall road conditions. Motorists are asked to remain alert for slow-moving vehicles and flagging crews along roadways. Please reduce speed, allow extra space, and use caution when passing mowing operations. 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The TSSAA Spring Fling State Tournament begins today in Murfreesboro. Local teams in action include, in baseball, Cofield versus Greenfield in 1A at 6:30 p.m. local time, Oak Ridge versus Houston in Class 4A at 6:30 p.m., and in softball, it will be Kingston taking on Community in Class 2A at 1 p.m. and Stone Memorial versus Cock County at 2 p.m. in Class 3A. For WECO News, this is Goose Lindsay.
4: ABC News, I'm Sherry Preston. Three dead and what officials in California are investigating as a possible hate crime in the largest mosque in San Diego. ABC's Trevor Ault is there.
5: Still a very large police presence out here all over this neighborhood this morning, including one patrol officer who we just saw walking through the playground here at the Islamic Center. As we're learning about a warning phone call made by one of the suspect's mothers concerned about what he might do and how this could have been even worse if not for the actions of the security guard who died protecting the people inside the Islamic Center.
4: Police say the two suspected shooters, 17 and 18 years old, dying by suicide. At least 131 people now dead in the Ebola outbreak that is centered in eastern Congo. There are hundreds more of suspected cases. One of the confirmed infections, an American doctor. Voters in six states hitting the polls for primaries, including Kentucky, where Republican Congressman Thomas Massie faces a challenge from a candidate backed by President Trump. This is ABC News.
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3: 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Judith Evelyn Yeary Gibson passed away Thursday. She is survived by her daughter, Cheryl Darty, and stepson, Tony Gibson. The family will receive friends Wednesday at Schubert Funeral Home in Wartburg from 9 to 10 a.m. with the funeral to follow at 10 o'clock. Interment will follow in Rome Memorial Gardens, Rockwood. Franklin Leon Bradley, age 86, of Clinton, passed away Saturday. He is survived by his wife, Karen Marie Bradley, son, David Bradley, daughter, Susan Therese, and brother, Bobby Bradley. The family will receive friends today from 5 to 7 p.m. at Beach Park Baptist Church, Oliver Springs. The funeral will follow at 7 o'clock and graveside services will be Thursday at 2 p.m. in the East Tennessee Veterans Cemetery. Schubert Funeral Home is honored to serve the family of Franklin Leon Bradley.
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11: Partly cloudy with temperatures in the upper 60s to low 70s to start our Tuesday morning. Intervals of clouds and sunshine as we go through the afternoon. There is a slight chance of stray showers or thunderstorms possible. Highs topping out near 87 degrees. A few clouds throughout the evening. Overnight lows in the mid-60s. Then scattered thunderstorms in the forecast for Wednesday with highs near 83 degrees. With your WECO weather, this is Amber Moore.
12: Thank you, Amber. 8 minutes after 8 o'clock on this Tuesday, it is May 19th of 2026. It is mostly clear still and 69 degrees. And a very good Tuesday. This is Brad Berg. We'll check sports at around 8:20. Got a data coming up at 8:30. Your forecast on the way as well at that point. All kinds of great music on the way. Miranda Lambert kicks up.

Luke Combs, WECO. 16 minutes after 8 o'clock, working away directly to ABC Sports. Kelsey Ballerini, in the meantime, WECO.

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3: Striking first and on the road. Good morning. I'm Jay Reynolds. Spurs go into Oklahoma City and take game one of the Western Conference Finals in double overtime, 122-115 last night. It was a classic. Spurs were up by 10 with 9 minutes to go in regulation, but down the stretch there would be three ties and two lead changes in a span of less than 2 minutes. San Antonio then survives in double overtime. Victor Wembanyama, 41 points, 24 rebounds, and a memorable night. As for the message it sent?
4: The message would be that we as a team are ready to go in any environment, in any place, against anybody. And even though we still got a lot to learn, our effort should be over anybody else's. And tonight we were relentless.
3: Spurs take game one. MVP Shai Gilgeous-Alexander, 24 points in the loss. Missed 16 of his 23 shots on the night. Game two tomorrow. Tonight, game one of the Eastern Conference Finals. Knicks and Cavs at Madison Square Garden. Former Magic coach Jamal Mosley, fired in Orlando a couple of weeks ago, lands in New Orleans. Pelicans hire him as their new coach. 5-year deal there. On the ice, game seven in Buffalo. It goes to the Canadiens. Alex Newhook, another game seven game-winning goal, and it comes in overtime as Montreal wins 3-2. They advance to the Eastern Conference Final where they get Carolina. Baseball. A's took a no-hitter to the ninth, but the Angels get a leadoff single. And then
5: here's the next one. Meadows swings at this ball. This is lifted high. It's hit deep out in the center. And it's out of here. It's out of here. It's a walk-off two-run homer.
3: Angels Radio AM 830. JT Ginn of the A's gives up just two hits, but takes the loss. Padres shut out the Dodgers 1-0. They take over first in the NL West. Brewers beat the Cubs 9-3. Milwaukee is a half game behind Chicago in the Central. Mets crush the Nationals 16-7 in 12. New York's going 10 in the top of the 12th. Yankees rally to beat Toronto 7-6. Marlins rout Atlanta 12-0.
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Sawyer Brown's version of the Georgia Satellites rock classic, Keep Your Hands to Yourself, on WECO. 25 minutes after 8 o'clock, working away to a ditty coming up next. Your forecast on the way as well. Jason Aldean's new one in the meantime. It's a rockin' tune, Don't Tell on Me. 101.3 WECO.

0: Jason Aldean from 101.3 WECO at 28 minutes after 8 o'clock. It is a Tuesday. It is May 19th of 2026. It is mostly clear still and 70 degrees now. Going to top out in the upper 80s today. A slight chance of a scattered shower here and there, but most of the rain geared toward tomorrow and, well, as Buzz Lightyear would say, goose to infinity and beyond. Well, as Buzz Lightyear would say, goose to infinity and beyond.
1: That's right.
0: That's about it. If you look at the 10-day, you see a chance of rain pretty

0: Saturday, but we've got a tidbit here that we did not use yesterday. So we're going to talk about those types of foods that it's almost like a love-hate relationship. Either you love it or you hate it. And I'm going to test you on this one, Goose. So let's see if you love it or hate it. Okay. So like it or love it or hate it. See if you're on the same side as most people. For example, pineapple on a pizza.
1: No.
0: Absolutely hate it. We agree on that one, so we're going to give ourselves a dinger on that.
1: Say this, I've never tried it, but no need.
0: I don't like pineapple much on anything, really, but pineapple on ham, I guess, is supposed to flavor it. That's okay, but to put it on your pizza, nope, I'm with you on that one. Let's see, mushrooms. That could be one that...
1: I like mushrooms.
0: I'm okay with mushrooms. Mushrooms don't really have that much of a flavor.
1: They don't.
0: Some people don't like the texture. My wife doesn't like the texture for whatever reason. I used to be that way with guacamole until I found out guacamole is just avocados, kind of like tomatoes in a way. It's not bad. It's just the color of it that kind of makes you turn sour a little bit. So a lot of people do not like guacamole because of its green color.
1: I can handle guacamole.
0: I can too. Here's one I cannot handle, and that's anchovies.
1: Never tried one.
0: Well, it's the little fishies. Then sometimes they come in a can, and you wonder if almost if they're still alive in there. They look so intact.
1: Yeah, they look like bait.
0: They do. If you don't have any bait, can't find no minnows, just buy you a can of anchovies. Take that to the lake and fish with that. I guarantee it'll work. Here's another one, too, that I'm definitely, my wife and I are completely opposite sides of the fence on this one. Cottage cheese.
1: I love cottage cheese.
0: I hate cottage cheese. I don't, it's the texture, I guess. I don't, it almost, to me, cottage cheese is like clabbered milk. And that's kind of what it is.
1: Probably what it is.
0: That's what it really is.
1: But I like it.
0: Buttermilk is the same way. I do not like buttermilk, but I love buttermilk pancakes and buttermilk biscuits.
1: Biscuits, yep.
0: The flavor is okay. Buttermilk ranch dressing, that's good too. But I do not want to drink a glass of buttermilk because you might as well be drinking soured milk, in my opinion. Olives, that's another one. Yeah,
1: I can't stand them.
0: Now, olives, I mean, they don't have that much of a taste, but I never really understood the olives in a martini. And martinis are not that good either. I don't drink or anything like that, but martinis with olives, shaken, not stirred, all that, it's like, really, that's terrible. It tastes awful.
1: Well, ain't nobody getting that for the martini. Olive, no way.
0: Yeah.
1: Save your olive.
0: Here's one, Brussels sprouts.
1: Man.
0: You can throw in spinach and... You know, what's the other one? Not Brussels sprouts.
1: Asparagus.
0: Asparagus. That goes right in line.
1: I handle spinach.
0: Spinach, as long as you put some cheese on it, I'm good with that.
1: So.
0: Licorice. No.
1: I like Twizzlers.
0: The Twizzlers with the red licorice. It's got the fruity taste, but the black licorice. There was one thing earlier that we talked about on the 7:30 version of Tidbits. A person that likes red wine and black licorice together. Maybe. But I never did understand licorice. As a kid, when you were trick-or-treating and somebody put licorice in there, you think, you must not like me. You hate me. You put licorice in my bag. I don't want licorice. What kid wants black licorice? Nobody.
1: I don't want the black. I want the red.
0: I don't understand these next two. Tomatoes. Now, we know that Andrew doesn't. He loves ketchup, but he hates tomatoes. He cannot stand it.
1: I love tomatoes and don't like ketchup.
0: I like both. And to me, they don't even belong in the same pattern, even though ketchup obviously is derived from tomatoes. But I can eat tomatoes, and that's totally different. For example, ordered a burger yesterday and didn't think to say no ketchup, but they put lettuce, tomato, mustard, and ketchup all on the burger. Like, it wasn't too bad, but I don't like how messy that ketchup makes your burger.
1: Yeah, I don't necessarily hate ketchup, but I'd just rather not have it.
0: I do like ketchup on fries. I don't make ketchup on a lot of things. Like, some people will put ketchup on their burgers, like I said, or they'll put ketchup on a lot of things. No thanks. And finally, I don't even know why this one's in the category. Who doesn't like meatloaf?
1: Yeah.
0: They say meatloaf's one of those love or hate
1: things. I think
0: things.
1: Meatloaf's, you got to be in the mood for it.
0: But. In a way, but, you know, meatloaf goes back to the day when you were poor and you needed to stretch that meat out a little bit, so you put some breadcrumbs in it and spread it out a little bit more.
1: So.
0: And flavored them breadcrumbs with meat flavor and put a little ketchup on that. Now, ketchup on meatloaf, now that's... That's standard.
1: You know, some people will put like peppers and stuff in it.
0: Okay. All right. So we did a tidbit instead of a ditty. Tidbits. Never know what you're going to get. Your forecast is next.
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6: Mostly cloudy with temperatures in the 70s to start our Tuesday morning. Clouds build as we go through the afternoon. There is a slight chance of stray showers or thunderstorms possible. Highs topping out near 87 degrees. A few clouds throughout the evening, overnight lows in the mid-60s. Then scattered thunderstorms in the forecast for Wednesday with highs near 83 degrees. With your WECO weather, this is Amber Moore.

0: Classic King George, Drinking Man, 101.3 WECO, 844. It is a Tuesday, May 19th of 2026. Right now, 73 degrees, and temperature begin to rise exponentially and all the way up into the upper 80s before it's all said and done today, with a chance of a scattered shower here and there, but nothing real serious yet. But tomorrow, kind of a different story, and then to infinity and beyond, as Buzz Lightyear would say, as far as the rain chances are concerned. We'll keep you posted here on the radio. Right now, though, checking today, this May 19th in history. It was on this day in 1310 that shoes were designed specifically for the right and left foot for the first time since the fall of the Roman Empire. Everybody knows you got to have a left and a right. 1962, a birth statue to U.S. President John F. Kennedy took place, or salute, I should say, at a Madison Square Garden, New York hotel, highlighting Marilyn Monroe's infamous rendition of Happy Birthday, Mr. President. 1972, Don Gorski's Big Mac Odyssey began. The Fond du Lac, Wisconsin man consumed 8 Big Macs to begin his streak of eating a Mickey D's hamburger for, well, 30, 40 years in advance in a row. 1991, a 31-year-old Cleveland skydiver survived a 2-mile fall after a parachute failed to open. Jill Shields suffered spine and pelvic injuries, but survived because she landed in a swamp. 1999, Beckley, West Virginia police arrested a 32-year-old man for stealing the same tools he had been convicted of stealing 2 years before. The tools had not been claimed, so the police planted them in a vehicle stakeout, and the suspect stole them again. Well, if you're not going to take them, I'll go ahead and take them. 2007, Donald Trump, whose low-rated reality show, The Apprentice, was left at the new primetime schedule unveiled by NBC, said the network could not fire him because, well, he quit. In 2011, Katie Couric, the first regular solo anchorwoman of network evening newscast, signed off, CBS Evening News for the final time after 5 years on the job. In 2018, American actress Meghan Markle married Prince Harry at a ceremony in Windsor Castle, making her a member of the British royal family. Well, they left it after that. And finally, on this day in history, exactly 6 years ago today, May 19th of 2020, a study in Nature Climate Change said greenhouse gas emissions dropped 17% worldwide in April of 2020 when the world was in lockdown. How about that? And that is today, May 19th in history.
1: This is a military moment. In 1921, Congress authorized the burial of an unknown soldier from World War I at Arlington National Cemetery. This memorial is known as the Tomb of the Unknown Soldier and was originally dedicated to the more than 100,000 Americans who died in World War I. Later, the memorial was rededicated to include soldiers from other American wars. The Tomb of the Unknown Soldier remains an important and poignant memorial for unidentified soldiers who paid the ultimate sacrifice for our country. This memorial is guarded 24/7, 365 by tomb guards and attracts an estimated 3 million visitors a year. This military moment is presented by WECO Radio and American Legion Post 149 in Wartburg.
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0: Easton Corbin's Can't Love You Back, wrapping up a 30-minute long music suite from 101.3 WECO. 922, and as we always do at this time pretty much every day, we check the Powerball and Mega Millions numbers, see if anybody walked away with the, well, the major jackpots over the weekend. And, you know, we'll do that as soon as the computer, well, that's just the way it always goes, isn't it? It's just one of those things. If you'll just bear with me for a second, we'll try to get another source here. Just as soon as I looked at the Powerball and Mega Millions numbers, it just kind of went away. So there you go. $113 million is the overall jackpot for Powerball. So no major jackpot winner. However, there was a $2 million winner at the state of Virginia yesterday's drawing. So the major jackpot goes up to $113 million with a cash value at $49.6 million smackaroos. And then the Mega Millions, in the meantime, it continues to soar as well as we get up to speed with that one. So the computer's just acting on its own here. It just loves to play tricks with me. I was looking right at it before I went on the air, and this is live radio, so yes, wonderful. It's grinding the little blue wheel. All right, $277 million is what the Mega Millions is up to. No major jackpot winner on the last drawing. So Mega Millions draws out tonight. It's Tuesday. Cash value on that is $120.4. And again, Powerball will draw out tomorrow night, $113 million, with cash value at $49.6 million.
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0: Kelsea Ballerini, her first big hit there. It's been quite a few years ago now. Love Me Like You Mean It from 101.3 WBCO at 9:32 on this Tuesday morning. It is May 19th of 2026. It's still just a mostly clear day, some sunshine happening out there right now, so enjoy it if you can because, well, today may be the last day that we see sun, and it's even called May Ray Day today. Not specifically for this year, but it certainly does apply, no doubt about that, as we're expecting a high today topping out the upper 80s with a decent chance of a scattered shower maybe later on this evening, but mainly tomorrow, Thursday, Friday, Saturday, Sunday, well, to infinity and beyond as far as rain chances are concerned over these next several days. So enjoy today. Get some work done outside if you have any to get done. Do that today. Amber Moore has that complete forecast coming up here in a couple of minutes. And don't forget, later on tonight, NASCAR Live via the Motor Racing Network, a recap of all the action this past weekend at Dover and the All-Star Race where Denny Hamlin, arguably the most wealthy driver out there racing after all, he owns a team and races for one of the top-notch teams. And the only thing that's not on Denny Hamlin's resume is a championship. Who knows? This year could be it. He's talking about retirement after next year, so we shall see. That's NASCAR Live later on tonight, 7 o'clock. A preview, of course, coming up this weekend at Charlotte, the Coke 600 on Sunday. We'll have both the NASCAR Indy race or the NASCAR Cup Series race as well as the Indianapolis 500 all coming up on Sunday here on the radio.
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4: Mostly cloudy with temperatures in the 70s to start our Tuesday morning. Clouds build as we go through the afternoon. There is a slight chance of stray showers or thunderstorms possible. Highs topping out near 87 degrees. A few clouds throughout the evening, overnight lows in the mid-60s. Then scattered thunderstorms in the forecast for Wednesday with highs near 83 degrees. With your WECO weather, this is Amber Moore.
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0: Tim McGraw with the Children's Youth Choir, Humble and Kind, from 101.3 WECO. 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Not only NASCAR Cup Series tickets, but NASCAR Craftsman Truck Series tickets and NASCAR O'Reilly Series tickets. And we'll have your chance to win again tomorrow morning at around 7:40. And a boatload of tickets to give away to the Trucks and O'Reilly Series coming up later on in the week. So more chances to win those next week as well as the events coming up next weekend. Now they're in Charlotte this weekend, obviously, with the Coke 600 coming up on Sunday. It's Memorial Day weekend. We'll have the Indy 500 here on the radio as well this weekend. But next weekend, it'll be Nashville Super Speedway, the site of all three series, and you can win tickets to all three here on WECO, your NASCAR station since 1970.
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0: Danielle Bradbury, 101.3 WECO, wrapping up a 30-minute long music sweep, as well as a Brad Bird Tuesday program for this May 19th of 2026. It has turned out to be a very nice day. Little clouds rolling into the picture now. Not too bad. We're in the upper 70s, about 77 right now, but going to top out at about 87 with maybe a slight chance of a scattered shower. But then tomorrow that increases exponentially with a chance of a thunderstorm too, and then, well, to infinity and beyond with rain chances over the next 10 days or so. We certainly need it, but so get your work in today if you have work outside or do anything outside necessarily, because you're probably not going to be able to get it done in the next few days. We'll keep you posted on that ever-changing forecast throughout the day here on WECO. All right, trade time is on the way next at 10:30, hosted by Goose Lindsay. But as we always do, we step aside. Before we do that, though, we say congratulations to the folks along the way. At least two winners every time around. First of all, on the birthday club this morning, Beverly Ann Smith of Chestnut Ridge wins the birthday cake. She was number 7 of 9 total birthdays. It include Derek Gibson, Kerrigan Erickson, Rhonda Wright, Lisa Phillips, Joe Lee Phillips, William Michael Butler, Carrie Hamby, and Terry Hamby, all having birthdays today. But again, Beverly Ann Smith, the winner of the birthday cake. So swing by the radio station, pick up your certificate, and then on down to Darnell's to get your free birthday cake. They do allow you 30 days to do so. Also want to say congratulations to Jan Lee Benz of Harriman. She called up and correctly answered our multiple choice trivia question. Nashville Super Speedway is 1.33 miles, and she knew that and wins a boatload of tickets, 6 total tickets to events, including the trucks, the O'Reilly Series, and the Cup Series coming up next weekend at Nashville Super Speedway. More tickets to win those tickets, or more chances rather, to win those tickets the rest of the week here on the Early Bird Morning Show. All right, have yourselves a great Tuesday, y'all. Thanks again. See ya.
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0: And a good morning, everyone. Goose Lindsay here, ready for trade time on WECO. And I got a call ready to go, so we'll just get to it. Good morning, you're on trade time.
1: Yeah, I've got this zero turn Cub Cadet lawnmower here, 60 inch cut. It's got the Kamasaki motor on it. Asked you $500 for it. Number to call is 423-215-1020.
0: Thank you. 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And before let's get to the phones and then we'll. Good morning, you're on trade time.
2: Yes, I have an electric dryer for sale. It's in good shape, works great. $75. 423-577-5535.
0: All right. Hey, thank you for calling. So that's 423-577-5535. 423-577-5535. Good morning. You're on trade time.
3: Hey, good morning to you, young man.
0: Well, how you doing, Wilburn?
3: Well, how am I doing, buddy? Let's put it that way.
0: All right.
3: I've got a bunch of stuff to sell. I need to get rid of it, and I make somebody good deals on them now. I've got a 32-inch screen door out there. Got the frame and everything. All you got to do is just set it in. I've got it for sale. Two of those old-time wood windows, they do need painting. I mean, they're not rotten or nothing like that, but they do need painting. And they're still in good shape, not busted. I've got two of them. Let's see here. I've got four 245, 75, 16-inch tires. These tires are 10 ply. I've got four of them, and they are slick, but they're not never been flat or nothing like that. But be great for a trailer, or maybe a spire or something like that. I've got them for sale, and I've got two 205 75 15s with way over half tread on them. They've never been flat, no cracks or nothing like that in them, no dry rot. I've got two of them for sale. I've got a Sanger sewing machine. It's in a cabinet, wood cabinet, and it's everything on it works perfect. It was it's in good shape. I'd like to sell it. Let's see. I've got a little play pool for kids. It's pretty good size, probably about a 4x6 or something like that. But it's got little animals and stuff in it and real pretty little outfit. I take $15 for that. Somebody wanted it. I've just got a bunch of stuff. I got a bunch of tools, steel saws, and you name it, I've got it. Anybody need any of this stuff? Like I said, I will make them a good deal on this. 423-569-4098.
0: All right. Hey, Wilburn, thanks for calling.
3: Hey, we got that number now, ain't we?
0: We sure do.
3: Okay, right, buddy.
0: Appreciate it. Bye-bye.
3: You have a great day.
0: You too. 423-569-4098. 423-569-4098. And I was going to say earlier, wish the Cofield baseball team Kingston softball team, Oak Ridge baseball team, and Stone Memorial softball team. The best of luck as they start the TSSAA Spring Fling State tournaments today. I know Cofield, I think, has got Greenfield at 7:30 this evening Eastern time. And Oak Ridge, I think, is playing Houston. See, Kingston's got Community in Class 2A softball, and Stone Memorial is playing, can't think of who they're playing. But good luck to all of them. Good morning, you're on Trade Time.
4: Can you hear me?
0: Yeah, now? I've got you.
4: Alrighty. Still got some farm equipment for sale, a couple of tractors, a couple of diesels, a couple of gas. Have a 1988 Ford L600 diesel, 16-foot flatbed, good shape, low mileage. Have a equipment trailer, 25-foot long. It's a 2020 model. And still have several pieces of hay equipment, bush hogs. And we have the Toyota camper. It's an A7 model ready to go. 423-912-1723.
0: All right. Hey, thank you for calling.
4: Thank you.
0: So that was 423-912-1723. 423-912-1723. Let's get another call here before break. Good morning. You're on Trade Time.
5: Good morning to you, sir. How you doing today?
0: Hey, good. How are you doing?
5: I'm doing fine, and it sure is going to be another warm day, I believe.
0: Yeah, but maybe it'll get some rain behind it, and we'll catch up a little.
5: Well, I'll tell you what, I've got a cousin. He fishes all the time, and he's talking about all these lakes, how low they are. They've not even come up to summer pool yet. They may not make it this year.
0: They're going to hurry.
5: Oh, yes, it will. I've got the 4-foot and the 8-foot LED lights. These are brand new lights. I've got the walkers, 3-wheel walkers, 4-wheel wheelchair, and some walking canes. And anybody out there that collects old soft drink stuff, I've got too much to mention, but Coke, Pepsi, Sprite cartons, and stuff like that, they can call and I'll fill them in on what I got on those. And then I've got the commercial ladder rack that come off a full-size Chevrolet pickup truck. And I've got the horse-drawn farm equipment. This is the, it's horse-drawn, but it's the ones you have to, it's got the handles on it. You have to stand behind it. I've got 3 cultivators, 2 of the corn planters, and 1 plow. And I do live in the Clinton area. And my phone number is 865-406-5684. And appreciate your show and hope you have a nice day.
0: Hey, you do the same. Thanks. So that was 865-406-5684. 865-406-5684. We'll go ahead and take time out for our first commercial break, then we'll be back with more in Trade Time.
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0: 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That's the NASCAR Cup Series race on 101.3 FM as well. 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
0: 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And gospel singing will be taking place at Hardee's here in Wartburg on Monday evenings. We'll let you know later in the week probably who will be there next week, but it's every Monday, 6 p.m. And we've got someone with some canning jars for sale. They're $8 a dozen. Also a 50-gallon water heater that needs a heating element for $150. 423-215-7780 or 423-201-4888. Let's get back to the phone lines. Good morning, you're on Trade Time.
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15: Goose, this morning I've got a Simplicity ride mower. Looks like new. 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
0: So that was 865-394-8375. 865-394-8375. 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
16: Good morning. 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
0: And Goose Lindsay back once again. Earlier I mentioned some racing on Sunday. Well, they're also going to be doing some NASCAR racing on Friday and Saturday in Charlotte. Friday evening, 7 p.m. on 101.3 FM, it will be the truck race, the Craftsman Series truck race from Charlotte. Saturday, 4:30 p.m., the O'Reilly Auto Parts Series race from Charlotte. Both those races will be on 101.3 FM. Then Sunday, of course, the Coca-Cola 600, probably my favorite race of the year. That will be from Charlotte at 5 p.m. And again, that's on 101.3 as well. Right now, though, it is Trade Time and phone lines are open. 423-346-6300 or toll-free 888-882-1013. Quick reminder, at 11:45 today, so less than an hour, they will be doing a Ride for the Wall Memorial event at the Sunbright Veterans Memorial there at City Hall. It's going to be a lot of motorcycles come riding in on part of a coast-to-coast tour from Well, from Washington, D.C. to somewhere in California. So they go across the country, and Sunbright today will be one of those stops. But again, that's at 11:45 a.m. I said p.m. earlier, but it is a.m. Let's see here. We have someone with a generator for sale. 423-346-6307. 423-346-6307. And phone lines are open. 423-346-6300. We're toll free. 888-882-1013. 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Or check out our Facebook live broadcast. And I was actually looking at Facebook, and looks like my sister is on vacation. So that is a good vacation day morning. See here, what else can we get into? Hey, well, if you like NASCAR racing, you don't have to go to Charlotte this weekend. You can if you want to. But you could actually win tickets here on WECO for some NASCAR racing in Nashville next weekend. We're going to be giving away truck tickets, the O'Reilly Cup Series tickets, and then the NASCAR Cup Series itself tickets. So we're going to be giving those away this week. I'm listening to Brad Bird for that in the mornings, and those races start next Friday in Nashville. Let's tell you what, let's go ahead and get our final break of the program, then we'll be back with more.
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3: And let's get right back to the phone lines. 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
4: How you doing, Goose?
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3: All right, you do the same, thanks. 423-572-2808. 423-572-2808. Still got time for calls. 423-346-6300. We're toll free, 888-882-1013. And if you get a chance Saturday morning, tune in to Goose's Golden Oldies. 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That is followed at 9 p.m. by Smart Money Radio, brought to you by Witt Financial Group in Crossville. And, you know, they're trying to help you so that when you get to retirement, you don't have to keep working. Good morning. You're on Trade Time.
5: Yeah, I've got a 12,000 BTU air conditioner window unit for sale. 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I just used it about a month and a half, and I had to move out of my home, and now I don't need it because I've got central air and heat, and I'll take $200 for it. And my phone number is 865-312-4152. I gave $550 for it, and I'll take two.
3: All right. Hey, appreciate it.
5: Thank you. Okay.
3: So 865-312-4152, 865-312-4152, and I bet somebody might be needing that before the day's over with. It's going to be a hot one again. Let's see, we still got time for one, maybe two calls, 423-346-6300, or toll-free 888-882-1013. Again, I'll say, if you're up around Sunbright, be sure to stop by the City Hall, the Veterans Memorial out front there. As in about 45 minutes at 11:45 a.m., it's going to be the Ride for the Wall coming through, and it's going to be a lot of people on motorcycles, and they're going to be doing a Memorial Day event. Let's get back to the phones. Good morning. You're on Trade Time.
6: Yes, I was calling about a zero-turn Cub Cadet. Phone number that you had up?
3: Yeah, it's 423-215-1020.
6: Thank you so much.
3: All right, you have a good day.
6: You too.
3: Okay.
6: Bye-bye.
3: Bye-bye. So 423-215-1020, that was the Cub Cadet Zero Turn Mower. At the beginning of the show today, that's pretty much all the time we're going to have. But I do want to remind everyone, listen to Brad Bird in the morning, and, well, in the morning all week, basically, and you'll have a chance to win some tickets to the NASCAR races in Nashville next weekend at Nashville Super Speedway. We've got truck tickets, O'Reilly tickets, and Cup Series tickets. But that's going to wrap up Trade Time for today. We will see everyone again tomorrow.
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8: Clouds build as we go through the afternoon. There is a slight chance of stray showers or thunderstorms possible. Highs topping out near 87 degrees. A few clouds throughout the evening, overnight lows in the mid-60s. Then scattered thunderstorms in the forecast for Wednesday with highs near 83 degrees. With your WECO weather, this is Amber Moore.
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2: According to AAA, the Tennessee gas price average dropped 3 cents last week and is now $4.12 a gallon. Clarksville has the lowest metro rate in the state at $4.02 a gallon, and Jackson is the highest at $4.19 a gallon. Nationally, the gas price average is $4.51 a gallon. In Morgan County this morning, the average gas price is $4.17 a gallon. Tennessee's gas price average is ninth lowest in the nation. Morgan County road crews have begun seasonal roadside mowing and will continue through late fall. These operations are necessary to maintain roadway safety by improving visibility, drainage, and overall road conditions. Motorists are asked to remain alert for slow-moving vehicles and flagging crews along roadways. 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The TSSAA Spring Fling State Tournament begins today in Murfreesboro. Local teams in action include, in baseball, Cofield versus Greenfield in 1A at 6:30 p.m. local time, Oak Ridge versus Houston in Class 4A at 6:30 p.m., and in softball, it will be Kingston taking on Community in Class 2A at 1 p.m. and Stone Memorial versus Cock County at 2 p.m. in Class 3A. For WECO News, this is Goose Lindsay.
3: ABC News, I'm Sherry Preston. Acting Attorney General Todd Blanche on Capitol Hill taking questions from members of the Senate Appropriations Committee about the nearly $1.8 billion fund that'll be used to help those who say they were targeted by the Biden administration. This is Delaware's Chris Coons asking Todd Blanche.
4: Will you commit that none of this money will go to President Trump's campaign donors?
5: I am not committing to anything beyond the settlement agreement itself.
3: The Treasury Department's general counsel resigned after the plans for the fund were announced. Critics call it an illegal abuse of power. President Trump says Iran is begging to make a peace deal and that strikes against the country were not carried out because allies in the region are still negotiating. Vladimir Putin has just arrived in China for talks with Xi Jinping. The two-time Wimbledon champ Carlos Alcaraz says he's pulling out of the Wimbledon tournament that starts next month because of a lingering wrist injury. He's also withdrawn from the French Open. This is ABC News.
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3: Clouds build as we go through the afternoon. There is a slight chance of stray showers or thunderstorms possible. Highs topping out near 87 degrees. A few clouds throughout the evening, overnight lows in the mid-60s. Then scattered thunderstorms in the forecast for Wednesday with highs near 83 degrees. With your WECO weather, this is Amber Moore.
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1: After a rough start to the NASCAR O'Reilly Auto Part season that saw Corey Day involved in several on-track incidents, the results have shifted in a more positive direction, winning two of the last four races, including Saturday at Dover Motor Speedway. Day says learning his pacing and the car performance changes over long runs has helped.
6: I think for me, just learning how to pace my race, save tires, has been a big thing. And yeah, just racecraft. 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That's a big thing that I've tried to learn.
1: Day has moved from 24th to 4th in the O'Reilly Series Championship standings over the first 14 races of the season. 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I'm Kyle Rickey. 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
9: Clouds build as we go through the afternoon. There is a slight chance of stray showers or thunderstorms possible. Highs topping out near 87 degrees. A few clouds throughout the evening. Overnight lows in the mid-60s. Then scattered thunderstorms in the forecast for Wednesday with highs near 83 degrees. With your WECO weather, this is Amber Moore.
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8: Clouds build as we go through the afternoon. There is a slight chance of stray showers or thunderstorms possible. Highs topping out near 87 degrees. A few clouds throughout the evening. Overnight lows in the mid-60s. Then scattered thunderstorms in the forecast for Wednesday with highs near 83 degrees. With your WECO weather, this is Amber Moore.
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1: 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I'm Carolyn Anderson, pastor of Wartburg Presbyterian Church USA, inviting those of you without a church home to join us at 11 a.m. Sunday morning at 205 South Kingston Street.
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8: Clouds build as we go through the afternoon. There is a slight chance of stray showers or thunderstorms possible. Highs topping out near 87 degrees. A few clouds throughout the evening. Overnight lows in the mid-60s. Then scattered thunderstorms in the forecast for Wednesday with highs near 83 degrees. With your WECO weather, this is Amber Moore.
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2: Will you commit that none of this money will go to President Trump's campaign donors?
3: I am not committing to anything beyond the settlement agreement itself.
1: Acting Attorney General Todd Blanche dodging questions from Senator Chris Coons about a taxpayer fund to pay Trump allies, including people who were prosecuted for the January 6th attack at the Capitol. Blanche says the $1.8 billion fund would be overseen by a commission that doesn't have to reveal who gets paid. President Trump is figuring out next moves in the Iran war a day after calling off more bombing at the request of Gulf allies.
4: I had made the decision. So they called up, they had heard I made the decision, and said, sir, could you give us a couple of more days? Because we think they're being reasonable.
1: President Trump has endorsed Ken Paxton in the Texas Senate race, hoping to defeat incumbent John Cornyn, with the primary voting underway today in six states, a test of the national mood. This is ABC News.
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10: Clouds build as we go through the afternoon. There is a slight chance of stray showers or thunderstorms possible. Highs topping out near 87 degrees. A few clouds throughout the evening, overnight lows in the mid-60s. Then scattered thunderstorms in the forecast for Wednesday with highs near 83 degrees. With your WECO weather, this is Amber Moore.
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3: The Run for the Wild cross-country motorcycle ride to honor veterans, their families, and friends, and to raise awareness for those still missing, Mayday Stop Tuesday at the Sunbright Memorial. State Representative Ed Butler has been with the ride since day one in Ontario, California, and he had this to say.
4: We left Ontario, California last Wednesday, and we've been making our way across the country. We spent two nights in Cookeville, which is pretty special, as we get to go to Sunbright as one of our stops. There's another group that goes to Murfreesboro to the VA home, and a third group that goes to a school in Wilson County and a memorial down there. So it's pretty special to be able to come to Sunbright. And every person, you know, what's interesting is every person that's come up here for the last couple of years that we've done this, talk about how special the people are and how beautiful the ride is up here. Because we've got people on Run for the Wall from all over the country. So some of them never get to see rural Tennessee. They just see the interstates. And so this is a very special thing for Run for the Wall to be able to participate in. We're able to support this memorial, and we're going to continue to do that. So it just makes it very special.
3: According to AAA, the Tennessee gas price average dropped 3 cents last week and is now $4.12 a gallon. Clarksville has the lowest metro rate in the state at $4.02 a gallon, and Jackson is the highest at $4.19 a gallon. Nationally, the gas price average is $4.51 a gallon. In Morgan County this morning, the average gas price is $4.17 a gallon. Tennessee's gas price average is ninth lowest in the nation. The Tennessee Volunteers open SEC baseball tournament action this afternoon at 5:30 p.m., taking on South Carolina. Meanwhile, the Lady Vols softball team will open NCAA Super Regional play Thursday at home against Georgia. The winner of the three-game series will advance to the Women's College World Series. For WECO News, this is Goose Lindsay.
5: ABC News, I'm Wayne Cabot. Police in San Diego say victims of gunfire yesterday at a mosque fought and died, saving others. One of the teenage shooters apparently posted a live stream of the attack before the killers killed themselves. Chief Scott Wall.
6: What you will not hear from us today is the names of these two suspects. Today is about our victims and our community.
5: Vice President J.D. Vance says using nearly $2 billion taxpayer dollars to compensate wronged Americans would finally put an end to what happened on January 6th.
7: Let's turn the page on this thing that we did under the last administration where we tried to throw people in prison because they had the wrong politics. Let's throw people in prison who broke the law.
5: He didn't rule out paying compensation to people convicted of assaulting police officers that day. President Trump says he was an hour away from ordering more strikes on Iran this week before allies said don't do it. This is ABC News.
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14: Clouds build as we go through the afternoon. There is a slight chance of stray showers or thunderstorms possible. Highs topping out near 87 degrees. A few clouds throughout the evening. Overnight lows in the mid-60s. Then scattered thunderstorms in the forecast for Wednesday with highs near 83 degrees. With your WECO weather, this is Amber Moore.
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3: A few clouds throughout the evening, overnight lows in the mid-60s. Then scattered thunderstorms in the forecast for Wednesday with highs near 83 degrees. With your WECO weather, this is Amber Moore.
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2: Denny Hamlin demonstrated how it's done by winning his second NASCAR All-Star race Sunday at Dover Motor Speedway. After pocketing the $1 million prize, the Joe Gibbs Racing pilot shared that success was hard to grasp in his early runs on the Monster Mile, but found that analyzing two of the best on the concrete high banks gave him a leg up.
5: Jimmy Johnson and Martin Truex, I mean, I just spent an enormous amount of time studying those two guys. They taught me really how to go around the racetrack just by leading by example. You know, just being able to adapt my style to someone else's style. I just watched lap after lap after lap and said, well, I'm going to copy that, right or wrong, and started working.
2: I'm Susie Armstrong. This is NASCAR Today on the Motor Racing Network.
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3: The Run for the Wild cross-country motorcycle ride to honor veterans, their families, and friends, and to raise awareness for those still missing, Mayday Stop Tuesday at the Sunbright Memorial. State Representative Ed Butler has been with the ride since day one in Ontario, California, and he had this to say.
4: We left Ontario, California last Wednesday, and we've been making our way across the country. We spent 2 nights in Cookeville, which is pretty special. As we get to go to Sunbright, is one of our stops. There's another group that goes to Murfreesboro to the VA home, and a third group that goes to a school in Wilson County and a memorial down there. So it's pretty special to be able to come to Sunbright. And every person, you know, what's interesting is every person that's come up here for the last couple of years that we've done this, talk about how special the people are and how beautiful the ride is up here. Because we've got people on Run for the Wild from all over the country. So some of them never get to see rural Tennessee. They just see the interstates. And so this is a very special thing for Run for the Wild to be able to participate in. We're able to support this memorial, and we're going to continue to do that. So it just makes it very special.
3: According to AAA, the Tennessee gas price average dropped 3 cents last week and is now $4.12 a gallon. Clarksville has the lowest metro rate in the state at $4.02 a gallon, and Jackson is the highest at $4.19 a gallon. Nationally, the gas price average is $4.51 a gallon. In Morgan County this morning, the average gas price is $4.17 a gallon. Tennessee's gas price average is ninth lowest in the nation. The Tennessee Volunteers open SEC baseball tournament action this afternoon at 5:30 p.m., taking on South Carolina. Meanwhile, the Lady Vol softball team will open NCAA Super Regional play Thursday at home against Georgia. The winner of the three-game series will advance to the Women's College World Series. For WECO News, this is Goose Lindsay.
5: ABC News, I'm Wayne Cabot. Vice President Vance says a fund to pay aggrieved Americans using $1.8 taxpayer dollars, $1.8 billion, would be decided case by case and wouldn't rule out paying those who attacked cops at the Capitol on January 6th. Asked about the war.
6: We are not going to have a deal that allows the Iranians to have a nuclear weapon. So as the president just told me, we're locked and loaded. We don't want to go down that pathway, but the president is willing and able to go down that pathway.
5: New details about the young killers who murdered three people yesterday at a San Diego mosque from Police Chief Scott Wall.
7: The guns were not registered to these individuals and belonged to the parents of one of the individuals.
5: Noticing the guns were gone from her home, the mother of one of the teens alerted the police, who could not stop them in time. Markets closing lower today, the Dow falling 322 points. This is ABC News.
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3: 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Judith Evelyn Yeary Gibson passed away Thursday. She is survived by her daughter, Cheryl Darty, and stepson, Tony Gibson. The family will receive friends Wednesday at Schubert Funeral Home in Wartburg from 9 to 10 a.m. with the funeral to follow at 10 o'clock. Interment will follow in Rome Memorial Gardens, Rockwood. Franklin Leon Bradley, age 86, of Clinton, passed away Saturday. He is survived by his wife, Karen Marie Bradley, son, David Bradley, daughter, Susan Therese, and brother, Bobby Bradley. The family will receive friends today from 5 to 7 p.m. at Beach Park Baptist Church, Oliver Springs. The funeral will follow at 7 o'clock, and graveside services will be Thursday at 2 p.m. in the East Tennessee Veterans Cemetery. Schubert Funeral Home is honored to serve the family of Franklin Leon Bradley.
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14: A few clouds throughout the evening, overnight lows in the mid-60s. Then scattered thunderstorms in the forecast for Wednesday with highs near 83 degrees. With your WECO Weather, this is Amber Moore.
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8: A few clouds throughout the evening, overnight lows in the mid-60s. Then scattered thunderstorms in the forecast for Wednesday with highs near 83 degrees. With your WECO weather, this is Amber Moore.
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1: ABC News, I'm Wayne Cabot. Vice President Vance says a fund to pay aggrieved Americans using $1.8 taxpayer dollars, $1.8 billion, would be decided case by case and wouldn't rule out paying those who attacked cops at the Capitol on January 6th. Asked about the war.
2: We are not going to have a deal that allows the Iranians to have a nuclear weapon. So as the president just told me, we're locked and loaded. We don't want to go down that pathway, but the president is willing and able to go down that pathway.
1: New details about the young killers who murdered three people yesterday at a San Diego mosque from Police Chief Scott Wall.
3: The guns were not registered to these individuals and belonged to the parents of one of the individuals.
1: Noticing the guns were gone from her home, the mother of one of the teens alerted the police, who could not stop them in time. Markets closing lower today, the Dow falling 322 points. This is ABC News.
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4: A few clouds throughout the evening, overnight lows in the mid-60s. Then scattered thunderstorms in the forecast for Wednesday with highs near 83 degrees. With your WECO Weather, this is Amber Moore.
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4: A few clouds throughout the evening, overnight lows in the mid-60s. Then scattered thunderstorms in the forecast for Wednesday with highs near 83 degrees. With your WECO Weather, this is Amber Moore.
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1: This is a military moment. In 1921, Congress authorized the burial of an unknown soldier from World War I at Arlington National Cemetery. This memorial is known as the Tomb of the Unknown Soldier and was originally dedicated to the more than 100,000 Americans who died in World War I. Later, the memorial was rededicated to include soldiers from other American wars. The Tomb of the Unknown Soldier remains an important and poignant memorial for unidentified soldiers who paid the ultimate sacrifice for our country. This memorial is guarded 24/7, 365 by tomb guards and attracts an estimated 3 million visitors a year. This military moment is presented by WECO Radio and American Legion Post 149 in Wartburg.
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7: Hello, everybody. Welcome to another edition of NASCAR Live here on the Motor Racing Network. Mike Bagley and the entire MRN crew here with you, fresh off a wild NASCAR All-Star race at Dover Motor Speedway, where Denny Hamlin claimed the $1 million prize. Now we head back to NASCAR's backyard for the longest race of the season in the Coca-Cola 600 at Charlotte Motor Speedway. Coming up on tonight's show, we'll flash back to Denny's triumphant day at the Monster Mile with a new edition of a NASCAR Live Backtracks. Austin Dillon, who drives the legendary number three for Richard Childress Racing, will join us tonight. Also, Kyle Ricci breaks down the talk of the garage ahead of the Coca-Cola 600. We'll catch up with Corey Day, fresh off his second NASCAR O'Reilly Auto Parts Series win of the season. And Catherine Legg will preview her attempt at the Memorial Day double. Plus, Lane Riggs of the NASCAR Craftsman Truck Series stops by as well. But first, let's revisit a very chaotic afternoon at Dover Motor Speedway with a brand new NASCAR Live Backtracks.
4: Green flag goes in the air, and we're racing the All-Star Race.
8: 75 laps. Have a great day here. Good luck to you.
9: Green.
6: A hard crash at the beginning of lap two of the NASCAR All-Star Race has put us under the red flag. Several cars have been involved, including Ryan Blaney, also Kyle Larson, Chase Elliott, Cole Custer. It looked to be Todd Gilliland, but Alex, the one with the most damage is Ryan Preece at the bottom of turn two.
4: He got turned right at the entrance to the 24 degrees of banking of turn number one, went backwards into the outside safer barrier, and absolute sledgehammer shot.
8: Can't turn and get it straight. It just, the steering's all f***ed up. It's on fire here. It's on fire. Rear end's on fire here. He's getting out here, guys. He's out. He's good. He's out.
10: That's my fault. Sorry for, whoever got caught up in that one, and we'll just, we're going to move on to the Coke 600 next week.
6: They're fighting like it's already for the $1 million top prize here, and Keselowski will have to give that up. Denny Hamlin will take the lead here in the opening segment of the All-Star Race. He will now run right in front of Brad Keselowski as they go to three. William Byron in tow in third.
4: So we got a car up against the outside wall here. It's Carson Hocevar, as now the caution flag does fly with 14 laps to go in the opening segment.
8: Damn it. God, I can't believe this, dude. Well, on the bright side, I've already blown a tire, and it felt like I understand, man. Hey, these things happen.
4: Its own green flag goes back in the air. Denny Hamlin on the outside lane gets a jackrabbit launch. He'll reassume the top spot. Bubba Wallace keeps the nose tucked right underneath the left rear quarter panel and shoves his way to the inside.
6: Denny Hamlin has not led on the start or on a restart from the preferred lane, and right now, Bubba Wallace is trying to keep that trend. He's right on the inside. Bubba Wallace wraps the bottom with the advantage off four. Off the corner they come. They'll race back to the start finish line. They're four. Four wide in the middle, three and four deep in the field. New tires versus old tires. It's crunch time for the Ekman for the edge. Oh, and Riley Herbster gets hurt. John Hunter Nemechek, Christopher Bell, A.J. Allmendinger. They wad him up again on the first straightaway as we come to the conclusion of stage one, just two laps away.
4: The top 26 will get inverted. Bubba Wallace will win the opening segment, and he will start 26th now in segment number two. It's Bubba Wallace, then Denny Hamlin. Ross Chastain will finish in position number three. Chase Briscoe fourth, and Brad Keselowski fifth.
8: It's 15 minutes, right? From checkers to green, 15 minutes. So roughly. So theoretically, if I wanted to, I could.
11: That's 5 minutes in there. Once they let us work, it's 5 minutes.
8: I mean, I can piss in less than five. Sure call, but it's only 5 minutes. You got to be buckled in, ready to go.
6: Green flag is up. A.J. Allmendinger is away. Shane Van Gisbergen to his left elbow. Side by side, everybody races in lock formation. Two cars get together. Brad Keselowski's one of those machines. Ross Chastain is the other as they crash in front of Brad Gilley.
5: It looks like Ross Chastain might have barely backed his car into the inside safer barrier. He's got two rear tires down. He spun them.
6: Brad Keselowski's just backing the car in. He's backing it down the back straightaway, backing it through turns three and four. Brad backing it up onto pit road as we're under Hardy's caution one of segment number two.
4: SVG and Allmendinger side by side, but here comes Tyler Reddick.
5: Tyler Reddick all the way to the penthouse in turn number two. He'll drop down to the bottom of the racetrack, trying to decide where to go. Van Gisbergen a slight advantage as they head into three. They bang doors with A.J. Allmendinger as they race off four. Van Gisbergen goes around. His car will stay on the track. He will not go into the outside safer barrier, but a big moment for Shane Van Gisbergen.
4: Allmendinger puts the block on. Reddick switches lanes. He'll go to the bottom in turns one and two, looking for the lead.
5: Tyler Reddick will clear A.J. Allmendinger now for the lead. Give him that top spot.
4: Trouble here on the front straightaway. Ty Gibbs goes for a spin. He's cut down the right front tire of that Monster Energy Toyota. Tyler Reddick wins segment number two. Chase Briscoe was second and Denny Hamlin third. Carson Hocevar fourth. Connor Zilich fifth. The fans say Daniel Suarez is going to be in the NASCAR All-Star Race, the 200 laps. So congratulations. The fans have spoken and Daniel Suarez is in. Green flag goes in the air and we're racing again at the Monster Mile. Two Joe Gibbs Racing Toyotas on the front row. Hamlin to the inside of Chase Briscoe.
5: They will go side by side, door to door. Briscoe on the outside. He'll try and squeeze Denny Hamlin down as they hit the back straightaway. Briscoe with a slight advantage as they go into turn number three.
4: Briscoe shoves Suarez up the banking of turns three and four. Reddick takes the lead. Now Briscoe is the one that's on the attack. He's on the back bumper of current leader Reddick.
5: Tyler Reddick goes to the high side. He's taking away Chase Briscoe's line right now. They go to the back straightaway. Reddick starts to pull away. Denny Hamlin had a great view of this from his windshield. He's wanting to come to the party.
4: Joey Logano has. He spun. He slapped the wall.
6: The green flag is waving. Denny Hamlin, William Byron starting on the front row for this one. Hamlin scampers away. They're looking two and three wide, jostling for spots further back.
5: Denny Hamlin able to take the lead all by himself. William Byron shoots to the bottom. He's able to take away that second spot from Tyler Reddick.
6: Denny Hamlin on the throttle. He is getting a trunkful from Tyler Reddick. Chase Briscoe, though, goes in alone in the bottom of the racetrack.
5: Winding it up for $1 million. Chase Briscoe on the inside of Denny Hamlin. He will try and clear him on the back straight away. He does. He pulls up in front of teammate Denny Hamlin.
6: Battle for the lead is on the backstretch.
5: Denny Hamlin got what he wanted. The bottom lane. He was able to pass Chase Briscoe. Briscoe, however, not letting him go.
4: No, he's not. He tried to cross over. Couldn't make it stick. Now Denny Hamlin will scamper away by three car lengths. Chase Briscoe will have to slide in line and ride second. Eric Jones is third. 3 seconds back with 28 laps remaining.
6: Tyler Reddick a moment ago when it came to pit road. Chris Wilner with the story.
10: Yeah, suddenly they just lost power aboard that Toyota. Tyler coming over the radio and said, I'm coming to pit road. We have an issue. Turns out after they popped the hood on his Toyota, it's an alternator that has gone bad.
4: The second place car, Chase Briscoe, chops off another car length. However, the white flag is flying at the start-finish line. Final lap. Denny Hamlin works his way back to turns one and two.
5: Denny Hamlin has just been on it all day long here at the Monster Mile of Dover. He will hit the back straightaway. Clean racetrack all in front of him. He'll go into turn number three for the final time.
6: Denny Hamlin goes to the bottom of the racetrack. He'll let the car drift wide in the apex. Here he comes off turn number four. He'll rock it off the corner to the start-finish line. Denny Hamlin wins the 2026 NASCAR All-Star Race at the Monster Mile.
8: Hell yeah, fellas. 1 million. Nice work, D.H. Way to dominate, team. That's a f***ing ass kicking.
12: Yes, it was. Great work all weekend.
13: With the format, I thought it kind of played into our hand. Having to put us back to the back there, that's typically where we're our best, is coming through traffic. And so, this progressive team just gave me a car that was a rocket, and I was lucky to drive it.
7: A wild day indeed at the Monster Mile. Coming up, Austin Dillon will join us.
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7: Welcome back to NASCAR Live. A driver that's trending in the right direction of late is Austin Dillon. The Richard Childress Racing driver is coming off a fourth-place finish at Dover and a sixth at Watkins Glen. Our Kurt Becker had the chance to sit down with Austin to discuss his team's turnaround and what he expects this weekend ahead of the action at one of his very best racetracks.
23: So let's start by wrapping up from last weekend. The All-Star race is in the rearview mirror. You finished fourth, the highest finishing Chevrolet driver. You've made no secret of the fact that Dover has not been your best track. Did you surprise even yourself with that outcome?
24: it was very rewarding to come out of there with a great day. Historically, it hasn't been a good track for RCR, for me, and I've had a couple decent runs there back in the day, but it's been a while. So going there, we really didn't get to do a lot of prep because we were at the Iowa test, and we kind of leaned on the 8 team, and that really paid off for us. And we missed our balance in stage 2, but we were able to make a really good adjustment going into stage 3, and I felt like we were probably the fastest long run car there. Just needed to figure out the takeoff speed, and we can go to work on that for the next time we go to Dover or apply it to these other tracks that we run that same aero package.
23: There's been a lot of speculation about the future of Dover Motor Speedway, where it might fit with the NASCAR Cup Series schedule going forward. Would you prefer to see the All-Star race remain there, or instead would you rather see a points race come back to their lineup?
24: Well, before this past weekend, I would have said All-Star race all day. I don't want any points getting taken there, but we scored stage points and finished fourth, which is a different race than normal. But, I'm good either way. Whatever NASCAR comes up with, we go and figure it out and make the best of it. I've learned not to get too worried about that stuff because change is inevitable in our sport in NASCAR. And whatever they throw at us, we'll be ready for it.
23: Well, speaking of change, your season has changed in the last couple of weeks. You got your first ever Watkins Glen top 10 finish. And then, as you mentioned, your first top 5 ever at Dover in the All-Star race. How have these last few weeks affected team morale and your own outlook on the rest of the season?
24: definitely has got us excited. You know, I mean, there was a lot of talk at one point about where we were as an organization, and we knew we had to go to work, and we never stopped working. Sometimes you just kind of get confused along the way, but I think we've got the path headed in the right direction. Richard Boswell, our team, we're a bunch of fighters, workers, and we're figuring it out. I think we have done a good job with the three team of executing races, maybe just not had the speed we needed, but now we're starting to see some of the speed and putting all that together. It's working out well.
23: You mentioned your crew chief, Richard Boswell. The chase format this year to determine the Cup Series championship, whole different ball game. There's no longer a win and you're in to qualify to have a shot at winning the title. And we're halfway through the regular season. Have you and Richard talked about strategy under the current format as we go forward?
24: Well, I mean, I think strategy is you got to go stage points. Stage points cleans up a bad day, and it doubles your points on a good day. So for us, that's been the weak point. You know, if we have scored stage points in just 25% of the races, we're probably sitting inside the cut line. We've had a couple races where we've been wrecked out, not had stage points, and it just puts you so far behind.
23: You've already mentioned that you're looking forward to the race this weekend. Of course, going to Charlotte, Coca-Cola 600, the very track and race where you scored your first ever win. In what ways can a 600-mile race, which is completely an outlier, outside the norm, in what ways can that 600-miler be an indicator or a launching pad for the rest of the summer campaign?
24: Well, it can be huge. You know, there's extra stage points to be gained in the 600 miles. So we go out there and score stage points in all three stages and have a solid top 10 run. That's going to jump us tremendously. So really focused on qualifying this week, getting a good pit selection, and coming home with a good day.
23: You do a lot of work, you and the whole team at Richard Childress Racing, with veterans groups. What about this weekend? What kind of special tributes, whether it's paint schemes or any other aspect, what can fans expect to see on the car and from you and your team?
24: Well, I think Johnny Morris and Bass Pro Shops do a great job of showcasing our veterans, our military men and women, and just America. You know, it's 250th year this year, so we want to represent America and, as best we can. We pulled out our paint scheme a couple weeks back. It's very patriotic. You can see the stars and stripes. The red, white, and blue is going to be on our car, and we'll be out there representing for sure.
23: One thinks about the phrase, honor the dead by helping the living. And especially on this weekend, we think about our Gold Star families, those that have lost loved ones in the line of duty. What does one say? What can one do when one speaks to a member of a Gold Star family? And how can one fulfill that mission to honor the dead by helping the living?
24: Well, I think if we can go out there and be good representatives of what they have fought for, they've given their life, the ultimate sacrifice for our freedoms, pay respects to the flag when the national anthem is played, thank their family for their sacrifice, and show them a good day at the racetrack, you know, because we get to go do what we love in NASCAR because of those who have fought for our freedoms. We get to go race on the weekends. They're the ultimate heroes each and every weekend. So I'm proud of our sport, and we should do anything we can to support our military and those who have paid the ultimate sacrifice.
7: 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Coming up, we'll preview one of NASCAR's most prestigious events, the Coca-Cola 600.
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7: Welcome back to NASCAR Live. This weekend, the NASCAR Cup Series will take on one of the most grueling races of the season, the Coca-Cola 600 at Charlotte Motor Speedway. Not only is it challenging, it's one of the most coveted events of the season. Our Kyle Rickey has more.
26: Memorial Day weekend has long been one of the biggest of the year for motorsports fans. And for nearly 70 years, the longest race on the NASCAR schedule, the Coca-Cola 600, has capped off the weekend. One of NASCAR's crown jewels, the race has pageantry and is a grueling test of man and machine. Ross Chastain has always viewed the 600 as one of the biggest races of the year, but after winning it last season, he got a full taste of just how huge it is.
27: It's the only one I've ever won, so incredible honor to win it. I thought I knew what the crown jewel was, and in victory lane, the ring was slid on my finger, the jacket put on me as we headed up to the Speedway Club, but the year after has been incredible, and now that we're going to be closing out on a year since we won it, getting to go to the Pentagon, having Pete Hegseth going, him like personally asking us to come up to the Pentagon. They've done that before, but his family was there. One of his little girls is a big watermelon fan, so she had her watermelon dress on, and we smashed watermelons right in front of the Pentagon. That was incredible. And then capping it all off with Arlington. Kind of like I feel like I closed the book on it. And like, okay, I got to live out a year of being the champion. There's not many races they call champions, so definitely tried to soak in those moments, and now we'll go try to win another one.
26: It just isn't the prestige on the line, though. The Coca-Cola 600 awards more points than any race on the schedule, and because of that, Brad Keselowski says it might just be the most important race all year.
28: Well, we think it's one of the most important races of the year, arguably the most important race in the regular season, for sure. A lot of points. You know, the race winner for that race, if you win all the stages and win the race, I think it's like, was it 90 points you can win? So there's more opportunity in that race than any other race to score a lot of points. More stages, long, grueling race, and you got to be really on point to win it.
26: William Byron, who is a Charlotte native, has gone on record saying that a win in the 600 would mean more to him than any other race. And he shares Keselowski's sentiment on the importance of the event.
29: In my book, it's one of the top races, just because, I mean, you look at it from a point standpoint, it has a lot of points that you can better available to grab. So to me, that race is more important, I think, than some others. So just from purely that standpoint. But yeah, I think there's prestige in it where it falls on the calendar and the time of year. You know, it seems like the start to kind of the summer stretch. So just hitting that in stride is really important. Like I said, there's just more available points on the line. So that's important.
26: Drivers are clearly excited heading into this weekend, and the fan base might even be more excited. Since the introduction of the next-gen race car, the 600 has been one of, if not the best race of the year. Keselowski says a big part of that is because the mile-and-a-half racing has become the best product NASCAR can offer.
28: Mile and a half, to me, it went from being, you know, maybe not our most favorite racing with the Gen 6 car to I think, some of the best racing we have in the Cup Series. And specifically, I think credit due to NASCAR when they changed the bodies on the next-gen car from the Gen 6, and they went to symmetrical cars and took away a lot of side force. The ability for the cars to run side-by-side dramatically improved. And then to go with that, I think Goodyear bringing softer tires with the next-gen car really opened up the racing, as you'd see more comers and goers on the mile and a half. So I think there's a lot to like about the mile and a half racing right now.
26: With the Coca-Cola 600 being such a long race, drivers and teams have to deal with constantly changing track conditions. The green flag flies with the track drenched in sunlight around 6 p.m. Then comes sunset midway through the event before finishing in cooler weather as the night goes on. Ricky Stenhouse Jr. says keeping up with the track is one of the more challenging aspects of the race.
4: Yeah, it's tough. I mean, this car, I feel like, you know, it's just difficult sometimes getting, you know, every weekend from, we get so many green flag pit stops now. It's tough to get the handling of where you need to be in traffic to start the run versus at Texas, we pitted and came out and, you know, my balance was just totally different. And so just trying to balance those things out is very difficult, you know, anyway. But you do that at Charlotte where the track changes a lot, sun's going down, definitely makes it difficult. And, you know, something that we talk about for weeks on end, you know, leading up to that race.
26: The winner of the first Crown Jewel race of 2026, the Daytona 500, was Tyler Reddick. With one of the biggest races on the schedule on his resume, the points leader is hungry for more. And as Reddick gets ready to start his seventh Coca-Cola 600, he says something about this race has just clicked for him since his first start in the race in 2020.
8: Ever since my first 600, I don't know why, it has just made sense from the first one I ever did. Unfortunately, I think, you know, my worst finish came a year ago when I had a speeding penalty late, just knowing that it was going to take everything to try and outperform the 24 of William Byron and Ross Chastain in the end of that race. You know, I finally had a bad 600, which stinks, but at the same time, I mean, that just goes to show how solid we've been. By the time I get to the racetrack Sunday afternoon, I'm ready to run through a brick wall every single time, whether I have slept or not. This past year, my son was born at 2 a.m. I think I slept an hour and a half before that race, and I was locked in and ready to go the whole night. So something about Charlotte.
26: This Sunday in Concord, North Carolina, 39 drivers will compete over 400 laps and 600 miles for points, the Bruton Smith Trophy, and one of the most prestigious race victories in all of motorsports.
7: 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Coming up, Corey Day will join us.
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1: Welcome back to NASCAR Live. This past weekend, Corey Day claimed checkered flag number 2 of his young NASCAR O'Reilly Auto Parts Series career. The Hendrick Motorsports development driver sat down with our Chris Wilner to recap the win.
5: Corey Day, fresh off of his win at Dover Motor Speedway, second win in 4 races, Corey. So obviously things are clicking right about this time of the season. But when you have a minute to watch the last handful of laps of that race, what are you most impressed with as far as the racetrack, what you're able to do, and then, of course, you know, kind of the drama that was building as you were running down Justin and eventually getting by him?
6: Yeah, I think overall, like, I obviously didn't run on that place before with no resin, but it was super cool to have the track that wide. I feel like every highlight video I watched, it never got that wide. So super cool. You know, I feel like that suits me, right? So it's cool to have an opportunity to run at it at that, you know, type of racetrack.
5: The beginning of the weekend with practice, I know you and I had talked briefly before driver intros, and you're like, man, we have like a 6th place car. What changed? What were you able to figure out, or what kind of adjustments did Adam and the group make to get you in that kind of sweet spot that you wanted to be?
6: You know, to be honest with you, we really had a 6th place car up until that last run. Like, I really struggled on the bottom all day long. Even, you know, if that last run goes around the bottom, I'm still probably, with all the attrition and guys falling out, maybe I run 4th. But if no one crashes or gets damaged or anything, I probably run 8th or 10th. You know, like, we were terrible on the bottom lane for whatever reason, just really struggled down there. But on the flip side of that, we were really, really good in the top lane. So, you know, I ran the top in the first stage and I felt really, really good. Tried to stay away from it, you know, the second and the, you know, I think we had 2 cautions there, but the second stage and the first half of the 3rd stage, just because you can really hurt your tires up there, getting up there too early. So I waited as long as I could to get up there on that last run. And then, you know, the 20 was running really good up there behind me. So it was time to get up. And yeah, I think overall track cooled down a little bit for that last stage. So that helped our car. And like I said, yeah, we were just good in top lane.
5: Race car drivers are a lot like any other athletes. They love those kind of game 7 moments, right? Like if you're a basketball player, you know, you pretend the shot clock's down to 5 seconds as you try to hit the game winner for you, you know, running Justin down. Every race car driver loves that moment. What goes through your mind, you know, when you're hearing the laps kick, you know, wind down and you know you're catching them? Kind of what's that moment like as a driver?
6: Yeah, like you said, that's every driver's dream, is to like win one with a last lap pass, or like just make it exciting. So it was super cool to have something close to that. And yeah, I just think overall, you know, you can't make any mistakes when you're running a guy down like that at the end of a race, because it's really not like you're catching him like 3/10 a lap. You know, it's 1/10 a lap or 0.5 a lap. Like, you just have to inch away at it. So if you make a mistake, you know, you're probably not going to get there. So for me, I just was trying to just run, you know, hit all my marks and run.

0: the best corners that I could. I got lucky. He got loose out of four one time, got a little high, and I think I was probably like gained 0.3 on him that lap. And then, yeah, just his decision with the, or his indecision with the lap car just kind of left the top lane open for us there.
1: With your sprint car background, I think we're all pretty well versed of how good you are, you know, in that discipline as well. What have you been able to take away, you know, this year as far as, like, for instance, at Dover, being able to search around or figure out where guys are making mistakes at? How much translates from the sprint car now to the O'Reilly car now that you've run, you know, on all these different types of tracks?
0: Yeah, I think as I race more and more, I'm beginning to be able to adapt more and more of my abilities from the sprint car over to the O'Reilly car. You know, that was a big struggle for me early in the going there when I didn't have laps, is I wanted to be able to race like I somewhat can now. I wanted to be able to pound the top and move around and search, but when you just don't have the comfortability in the car and the, you know, knowing what it's going to do and aero positions and just all that sort of a thing, it's really hard to do that. So I struggled with that, and to be honest with you, I'm still struggling with it a little bit. You know, like, crashed lap one at Texas just from not knowing the limits of the car. So yeah, it's a work in progress still, but we're in a way better place than we were.
1: You're sitting fourth in points leaving Dover, so we're 14 races through the season. Is this surprising to you? Is this about where you thought you'd be, or kind of how do you assess this first, you know, almost halfway? It's hard to believe already through the regular season, but kind of where do you feel like you guys are at on the 17 team?
0: I think we're in a good spot. Yeah, I, to be honest with you, I was really thinking that it was going to take until the summer for me to just get rolling, and, you know, then we'd start getting back in. I figured we would always end up kind of like the backside of the top 10. I thought that's where we would end up in points, you know, going after the summer break. But yeah, definitely exceeding our expectations right now. The consistency has been awesome, and my guys just do a great job bringing me fast race cars every week. So yeah, we'll just keep going the way we're going.
1: Has something clicked just internally though for you, or maybe can you pinpoint something? Because I know early on in the season, I think it was Phoenix, you know, we're talking about, you know, there was a lot going on social media and, you know, some of the mistakes that were happening on the racetrack, roughing up some other drivers, but then it seemed like just something's turned around. Is it just confidence, or is it something you've been able to learn over the last few weeks?
0: I think it's just seat time. You know, that's the one thing that I lack against all these other guys, to be honest with you, is just the time in the car, the time, you know, in those situations that I made mistakes in were situations that I had never been in before. And, you know, as a race car driver, you're put in so many positions where you have to make a split second decision. And I think just getting the laps and the seat time has allowed me to be able to make those split second decisions and make the right decision quicker.
1: All right. Well, before we let you go, Charlotte this weekend, it's a home game for everybody right in the backyard of NASCAR at Charlotte Motor Speedway. Another racetrack that races really well. I mean, you can move around, it's fast. What do you kind of expect? And obviously, what are some of the things you've learned early on in this season on the mile and a half that will help you at Charlotte this weekend?
0: Yeah, I'm excited for Charlotte. You know, when I think of NASCAR, I think of Charlotte, right? I think that's where everything's located, and that place just has so much history with the Coke 600, and it always puts on really good racing, as you said. So I'm super excited. The track seems like it's a lot of fun and bumpy, and like you said, you can move around, so it has a lot of character. So I'm excited for that. And then, yeah, my 17 guys have just been bringing me great cars every week. So hoping to get another one this weekend. It was pretty cool. Last year I was there when William won the Xfinity race. So hopefully I'll take some notes from him this week, and hopefully I have some good things to study.
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2: Welcome back to NASCAR Live. This Sunday, Catherine Legg will make history. The veteran driver will be the first woman ever to attempt the Memorial Day weekend double, which entails completing the Indianapolis 500 and the Coca-Cola 600 all in one day. It's one of the most brutal and logistically daunting challenges in all of motorsports. So challenging that Catherine will be the sixth person ever to attempt the 1,100 miles of racing in one day.
13: It's been bonkers, I would say. It's been a whirlwind. Obviously, my May kind of started in Watkins Glen, getting to drive the cup car for BJ, and then obviously coming to Indy. We've been trying to get the best deal possible for Indy put together for months now, since last year, really, when I didn't get to do the 500 last year. And we always wanted to come back, and Elf wanted to come back too, because it was so successful with the activation the year before. So our focus was on getting the indie deal done, and my focus was on how much I love my newfound NASCAR family and wanting to do as much driving in that as I possibly could. The idea was floated a couple of years ago, actually, about doing the double. And I thought, yeah, what a cool concept, what a great idea. And the reality didn't set in until the logistics got put in place at Watkins. I spoke to Kyle Larson about how he found it. I have tried to get as much information as possible. Obviously, we're going to be at the hands of the weather gods. So that's out of my control, not stressing about it. It will be what it will be. But I just want to be as prepared in myself as possible, which is tough because I haven't been in the IndyCar for a couple of years, so I'm kind of getting back up to speed in that.
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14: How does Chase Briscoe win? 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So how does Chase Briscoe win? In summary, not alone. 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
2: Welcome back to NASCAR Live. The NASCAR Craftsman Truck Series returns to Charlotte Motor Speedway this Friday. And around this time last year, Lane Riggs and Front Row Motorsports found their footing and will go on to win 3 races in the second half of the season. Flash forward to this year, 2026. Lane already has 1 win and finds himself second in the championship standings. Our Tim Catalfemo sat down with Lane to discuss his early season success.
19: This point of the year, you're second in points, 9 races into the 2026 season. You've already got a win earlier this year. How's your season been going so far in your mind?
20: Well, I'd say equally as many ups as downs. I feel like we either run well, like we either podium or win, or somehow we have some issues and either wreck out or have a mechanical issue or something. So it's a very up and down season for sure. Second to points is great position we're in. You know, I wish we were a little bit closer to the leader, but we haven't quite had the consistency we needed. Having issues at Daytona, getting a tire cut, Atlanta getting a tire cut. We go to St. Pete and get the win. That kind of rejuvenates everybody. And then just since then, just had up and down days ever since then, getting in wrecks and just a lot of misfortune that we felt like we kind of put ourselves in. And just trying to review that and figure out what we need to do differently here. But last race this past weekend at Dover, had a good day, finished third, got good stage points. Just the another rejuvenation day that we needed for our team. I think that we were a fifth or sixth place truck, but my pit crew did an amazing job and actually got me some spots, got me some track position, and ended up doing a little fuel saving and got a podium finish I was really happy with. So up and down overall, but I think we're still in a really good spot right here. We just got to look at it, review, and know that every week you go into is a new opportunity.
19: Looking ahead, you talked about Charlotte as one of the tracks that's coming up. You have Nashville on the horizon, Michigan. I'm curious, are those tracks that are coming up on the Truck Series schedule Lane Riggs tracks, meaning that they fit your driving style?
20: I think all tracks are Lane Riggs tracks. I was always labeled as the quote-unquote short track racer forever, and I feel like just as now I'm in year 3, I feel comfortable going anywhere. We show up at a super speedway, I feel like I halfway know what I'm doing. Show up at a road course, I feel like I'm a threat to win those. I mean, we got the win at St. Pete. The mile and a half program, I feel like it's kind of where we need to be a little bit better. Like, we're always pretty fast, we just never had like a lights out day before at a mile and a half or a downforce track, as you want to call it. We got a couple of those coming up. I'm excited about that. I feel like our program's in a good spot. We're slowly building on it. Still kind of just working off the new body rule changes this year, with some of the bed rail stuff, and just, it was kind of a offsetter for everybody, and it affected everybody's trucks a little bit differently. We're still trying to figure that out. We only have a few races at tracks that really we were able to tell that were big enough. I mean, I think 2 or 3 tracks, so just trying to still align that data, but got 2 coming up right here. Charlotte's usually a really good benchmark for performance. It's fast. It's got some bumps in it, some character. You know, it's just a good all-around track to see, okay, you know, the fast guy is going to be running up front, and you can just see that straight on the stat sheet. So we're excited for that. Been doing a lot of work at the Ford Racing Simulator to get better there. I feel like both times we've ran there, we've had top five speed, but we've never been dominant. Just kind of going back to that, need to be that one little step better that we're always trying to find. But yeah, I'm excited about them coming up. I think they're all Lane Riggs tracks.
19: We're talking with Lane Riggs, driver of the Ford F-150 for Front Row Motorsports and the Craftsman Truck Series. Lane, you started full-time in truck competition in 2024. It was that year you broke through, you got your first win in Milwaukee, and then you've had success since then. And where we are right now, nine races into 2026, from where you started to where we are now, how much have you evolved or learned as a driver in the truck series to this point?
20: I was just talking about that this past weekend, and I've gone from a white-knuckled driver that's up on the wheel. We are hauling butt everywhere we go. It's like just coming at you so fast. I feel like just with time, experience, I'm just kind of able to slow everything down. Like, you know, you go to a Dover. Any like short track racer that goes to Dover for the first time, you feel like you're just on a different planet. But for me, it was just another racetrack. You know, it's just become kind of the norm. I'm getting used to the sense of speed, being able to slow my motions down, just kind of a bigger picture of things. And I feel more comfortable going to places like that. And then just running the places more than once. I mean, Charlotte, this would be my third time seeing the racetrack. 2024, every racetrack we went to was the first time I've ever seen it before. And just a whole new world went every day. I wouldn't really even get the hang of the place until the end of the third stage, right at the end of the race. Last year, we were able to apply those things that I learned in the first year, and now we're starting to perfect those things. And I feel like we're a threat because of that. It just takes experience. You know, we can talk about it all day. You can watch S&T. You can watch videos. You can get advice from the best of the best. But until you're in that situation, you feel it and you make decisions on the fly and get better at that. It's just what it takes. But the biggest thing for me is just road course racing, just getting the hang of that. I've never done it before. Super speedway racing is a different animal. And then just the mile and a half and the aero tracks, understanding dirty air, understanding the draft, understanding positioning, stuff that you don't have to work on as a craft at a short track level. You just, at a short track level, you go out there, you make as much mechanical grip as you can and get to the corner as fast as you can, and usually you just pass somebody on their inside. It's not as technical as it is when you get to the NASCAR rankings and the bigger tracks. So yeah, I had to think about it a lot before, but now I feel like it just comes a lot naturally to me and makes me relax and think about the little things and perfect the small things.
19: Lane, I know you've talked in the past about your dad, Scott, and obviously he was a big name in NASCAR and you're kind of following in his footsteps in the Craftsman Truck Series. I'm curious, though, how much of an influence has he had on your career? And do you guys ever sit down and talk father to son, driver to driver? Like, for example, maybe he comes up to you and says, hey, that move that you made on the racetrack, here's what I would have done maybe a little bit differently. Do those conversations happen at all between you and your father?
20: All the time. My phone recent calls record, I think me and him, every other call I make is him. We talk all the time. He still lives in Bahama, you know, I'm in Charlotte area now, just trying to stay closer to the race team. And also after I went to college here as well, I just kind of stayed here after that. But yeah, we talk every day on the phone. He comes to, I'd say, 80 to 90% of the races. He knows that he can only do it so much as dad. You know, he's not Scott Riggs race car driver. He's Lane's dad. So, you know, he can't come in and take over things or override anything, but he's a good voice in the background to give reason, not just to me, but my team as well. I mean, we're a pretty young team. I mean, my crew chief, this is only his third year crew chief, and this is my third year driving at this level. We're still learning a lot about the sport itself and each other, so he's a good person to kind of stay in the background. Anytime you need something, you kind of look over your shoulder, he's always going to be there to have that advice for you if you ask, and always trying to lead me in the right direction and says, you know, I was like, well, what happened here when you did that? He's like, do as I say, not as I do. I want you to not be like me and make the mistakes that I made. I want to help you out. So it's great to have him in my corner. He's been there since day one. And I mean, all the way up until I was racing in the truck series in 2024, it was just me and him going racing. We had Riggs Racing late model team. He was the crew chief and hauler driver and spotter and mechanic and car chief. He did it all. and I was the driver, so it was a lot of fun. We had a lot of fun with that team. Me and him has done this thing from the start, and it's great to just see where I've progressed to, and now he can kind of sit back and enjoy it, but then just be dad sometime.
2: Thank you, Tim. Coming up, we'll flashback to the 1973 World 600 from Charlotte.
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2: Welcome back to NASCAR Live. Before we head for the exits on this week's show, we wanted to revisit an iconic race where Buddy Baker put on a show in front of an estimated 85,000 fans in 1973. So let's hop into the MRN time machine and flashback to that race from Charlotte Motor Speedway.
21: Meanwhile, up in front, the interval is about a second and a half between first and second place. We'll check it for you exactly right now. Buddy Baker in front, David Pearson in second, Dale Yarborough in third. It's Dodge, Mercury Chevrolet, 1, 2, 3. The interval is 1 7/8 seconds. 5 laps remaining. There'll be 4 laps remaining when they come around this time. Only 4 to go in the World 600, and less than 2 seconds separate first and second place as they come to the line. Goes down to the first turn with a lead of a second and 7/8.
22: Buddy Baker holding on to that big lead, and now Cale Yarborough is trying to unlap himself by passing David Pearson coming out of turn two, but he's just not quite able to do it. Baker leading by a bunch right now, I would say by 9 laps as he heads toward turn three. Buddy Baker moving into number three corner all by himself as clear saving off the number one. He gets a little bit high, almost got into the guardrail coming out of the turn. Baker swings it out, moves into the flyover, and Pearson is about 8-10 car lengths back in the UPS flyer.
21: That's all the difference is. It's just about 8 or 10, and he almost headed in the fence of the fourth turn, and again, Pearson's putting on the pressure, trying to make up time. Richard Brooks is coming in. Kind of an idea. He's in Austin Speedway and pulling in. 397 laps complete. 2-lap indicator. We're out of the field this time around. And the car to the back stretch. Here's Baker. Let's watch for Barney Hall's location. Turn 4.
22: Baker handling so smooth. It's unreal here on the Charlotte Motor Speedway. Comes down in the high-speed groove. He's done backing off a bit. Running full bore as he moves into the flyover in Yukon Flyer.
21: He is across the line. 398 complete with 2 to go. Buddy Baker may be the first man to ever win the World 600 2 times back-to-back. Jim Pike.
22: Buddy Baker still holding on to that big lead as Cale Yarborough has moved into a draft behind David Pearson, trying to unlap himself and take over in front of Pearson. But Baker holding on to the big lead, heading into turn three. Baker moves around Raymond Williams. He'll be running up on the bumper of Bill Champion and Walker Ballard as he comes off turn four. And the amazing thing, Baker has yet to back off that car.
21: He almost got in trouble as he crossed the start finish line. White flag, 1 lap to go. Baker running skitterish now, the final lap. Let's go to Jim Fife in turn one.
22: Baker holding it well through 1 and 2 and down the back straightaway. Didn't have any problems here. Buddy Baker with a big lead on David Pearson heading toward turn three in Barney Hall. Buddy Baker on his victory lap moves into the number three corner. He is still running flat out in the high-speed room. There's only a couple automobiles in front. He'll just about overtake him as he moves down to the start finish line. Out of the number four corner, he's heading for you in victory, Jim Fife.
21: Ladies and gentlemen, the champion of the World 600 waving to the crowd as he crossed the line is Buddy Baker, and 85,000 plus are on their feet applauding this giant, this great friendly guy from Charlotte, North Carolina.
2: Folks, that's all the time we have for you for this week. I'd like to thank Austin Dillon, Corey Day, and Lane Riggs for joining us. I'm Mike Bagley. 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
3: Big shove from Eric Almirola in the back. Side by side, the first three rows, they stay that way all four.
0: It's the Charbroil 300.
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3: Allgaier on the bottom. Nose to nose, door to door for the lead. Austin Hill with a little advantage on the outside lane.
0: The Charbroil 300, Saturday, May 23rd at 4:30.
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